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1: Hi, it's Carol Miller here. Time to get the let out.

0: Robert Plant has spent a lot of time and energy over the last few decades rearranging and performing Zeppelin songs with other artists. His guiding principle, though, is you can't top the original, so make it different.
1: There'll be nothing ever as good as the original rendition on record. So the best thing to do is not try and keep it too close to the original, and the actual musical delivery is different. The musicians are different, and there's no attempt for anybody to play like anybody else.

0: The good thing about, for instance, Nobody's Fault But Mine was that it took on its structure as it was being played, you know, and it started to be mutable within that shape.
1: Page and Plant, with their Eastern Musicians in 1993, and Plant a decade later with his band The Strange Sensation.

0: Plant, with The Strange Sensation, and of course, with Zep. When Plant went solo, he initially didn't want to do any of his Zep material. He cut his hair and dressed trendy, but all that changed on December 17, 1987, in Folkestone, England, and again on December 30th in Stourbridge. Plant was getting ready for his nonstop Go Tour kickoff on January 23rd, 1988, and played live in these small places. When he showed up on my radio show in June of 88, Plant had long hair again, and he was wearing a tie-dye shirt. Back with more of Plant's transformations and rearrangements on Get the Let Out. Hang out. This is Carol Miller.
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0: Robert Plant and his rearrangement of Zeppelin songs with his other musical collaborators. That's today's Get the Let Out. Plant began doing Zep material live again in 1987, released two solo albums reflecting that sound and history, and then put together his band Strange Sensation from 2002 to 2007. Here's another with his band, The Strange Sensation.

Zeppelin and Robert Plant with his band, The Strange Sensation. And then Plant met bluegrass star Alison Krauss and racked up 5 Grammys.

0: Zeppelin Live and Robert Plant with his rearrangements of Zeppelin songs live with other artists. Plant and Alison Krauss had a stellar album, and were going to do another, but it took years to happen. What did happen on December 10th, 2007, was the last Led Zeppelin reunion to date at London's O2 Arena. Rumors swirled about another, but Plant was on to another project where he would again rearrange Zeppelin tunes live. I'm Carol Miller with you on Get the Led Out.
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0: Carol Miller here on Get the Let Out. Robert Plant and his continuing rearrangement of Zeppelin tunes with different musicians. In 2010, Plant had a new group, but he was using a name that went back to his pre-Zepp days, the Band of Joy. This group featured another established American female artist, Patti Griffin.

0: Zeppelin proper and Robert Plant. Moving on from the Band of Joy with the sensational Space Shifters.
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0: Zeppelin from Houses.
1: And Robert Plant with his sensational space shifters, some of whom morphed from the strange sensation. Plant started working with his talented group in 2012. Robert Plant rearranging Zeppelin songs with other musicians on Get the Lead Out. You're with Carol Miller. And yes, there's more.
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7: Carol Miller back on Get the Lead Out with you. And we've been checking out Robert Plant's rearrangement of Zeppelin songs when he's performing with other musicians. And he always finds more. In winter 2019 into 2020, word was out that Plant was working with a folk-oriented group from England called Saving Grace, featuring vocalist Susie Diane. Although they had not put out a new recording, Robert Plant and Saving Grace toured throughout Europe over the next few years. Finally, on September 25th, 2025, they released an album called Saving Grace and announced U.S. tour dates. A few weeks ago, on April 7th, 2026, I saw their show in New York City, which was held in the largest church in North America, the Cathedral of St. John the Divine. The show was really impressive, and Plant was in fine voice. They did four Zepp songs, so I pulled out my phone to give you a sample.

Robert Plant and Saving Grace, April 7th, 2026, in New York, the show I was at. And here they are a couple of weeks later in Philadelphia. Someone.

Led Zeppelin. That's the way they wrote it. Robert Plant's rearrangement of his Zep tunes with many other musicians, the latest being Saving Grace. They're all really good. I'll leave it at that on Get the Lead Out. You come up with the next sentence.

0: That's our show for this week. This show was written and produced by myself, Carol Miller, for Quarter Hour Building and Maintenance Limited. Our line producer is Joe Cristiano, with additional production by Paul Logos, production and research materials from Steve Sauer. And thank yous to Stefan Jones, Charles Steinauer, Vanessa Cahookham, and all our associates at United Stations Radio Networks. This is Carol Miller. Thanks for listening and getting the let out.
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This is Floody and Slip, your weekly hour of Pink Floyd. I'm Craig Bailey. This is show 1573. Coming up on this broadcast from the dark side of the moon, live Floyd from Pulse. Got music from Obscured by Clouds and The Final Cut. Some solo stuff by Roger Waters, David Gilmour. Our Floyd and Slip up, not Floyd, but something with a connection. We'll start out this week's broadcast with Floyd from their second album, A Sauceful of Secrets.

be no more. But you may feel a little sick. 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I do believe it's working.

0: An hour of Pink Floyd every week. You're listening to Floydian Slip, show 1573. I'm Craig Bailey. Back in 2022, Roger Waters, co-founder of The Floyd, put out a collection of recordings that he had made during COVID lockdown. He and his studio, his band members all in their separate studios, called it the Lockdown Sessions. And mostly a collection of previously recorded tracks by Pink Floyd and by Roger Waters. The one exception on that EP was a song that had been recorded out live during his most recent tour of The Wall. And that's what we've got there. That's Roger with Comfortably Numb, done out live during his huge tour of The Wall. Cymbeline before that, it was BBC tape from May 1969. Yeah, we began the show this week with Floyd from the group's second album, A Sauce Full of Secrets, 1968, Set the Controls for the Heart of the Sun. Still to come on this week's broadcast from the Dark Side of the Moon, some live stuff from the Pulse album. Got solo works by David Gilmour, music from the Final Cut. Our Floydian slip-up, not Floyd, but something with a connection, a Pink Floyd-related birthday this week. It's a big one. A big one, defined as being evenly divisible by 10. We'll talk more about that coming up this hour. And Floyd from a momentary lapse of reason. That's next.
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0: An hour of Pink Floyd every week. 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From the Final Cut, 1983, the band's final album, some thought. The Hero's Return was the track after that. It was the comeback album, the one that came after that. Mine is Roger Waters. From A Momentary Lapse of Reason, we had Learning to Fly.
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0: What is this?
1: Pink Floyd. 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
0: Oh my God. 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
1: I know. 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

0: All things Pink Floyd, this is Floydian Slip, show 1573. That's this week's Slip Up, not hard to spot, the one track we play a week that is not by Pink Floyd. It's Linda Ronstadt, of course. How do we get to Linda Ronstadt from Pink Floyd? Well, it depends on whether you're willing to play 6 degrees of Pink Floyd. Or more like, I don't know, 4 degrees, maybe. So Linda Ronstadt, Tumbling Dice, from the Simple Dreams album, 1977, produced by a guy named Peter Asher, who was a recording artist on his own. He was the Peter in Peter and Gordon. He was also the brother of Jane Asher. Now, Jane Asher, one-time significant other of Paul McCartney, an actress, married for some time now to Gerald Scarfe. Gerald Scarfe, artist, illustrator, responsible for all of that crazy animation on the wall for Pink Floyd. Did some work for Floyd before that as well. Some stuff that they showed out in concert. But Gerald Scarfe, turning 90 this week, born on the 1st of June. Happy birthday, Gerald Scarfe. He is one of the handful of people that we've had on the program as a guest. It was interesting. We spoke to him over the phone, and this was all set up through his publicist, of course. And I had a phone number that I was supposed to call at a certain time on a certain date. So we did that. A woman answered the phone. I'm guessing it might have been Jane Asher, actually. I didn't ask. I asked to speak with Gerald. Gerald comes to the phone. I introduce myself, and I say, is now a good time to talk? And he says, well, it depends on what is this about? Of course, his publicist had not told him that I was calling, so he had no idea who I was. He had not, scheduled me in his afternoon. So I explained who I was and what we were doing, and he said, sure, let's go. We talked for, I don't know, a half hour. Great interview. Really nice guy. Gerald Scarfe, 90 years old this week. Happy birthday, Gerald Scarfe, married to Jane Asher. The sister of Peter Asher of Peter and Gordon, also the producer of Simple Dreams, the album by Linda Ronstadt. This week's Floydian slip-up, Tumbling Dice, Stone Song, of course. Childhood's End before that from Obscured by Clouds, 1972. We had some solo stuff in that set from David Gilmour from 84's About Face album, All Lovers Are Deranged.
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0: An hour of Pink Floyd every week. You've been listening to Floyd Ian Slip, show 1573. We'll finish it with some live stuff from Pulse 1995. Coming Back to Life. 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I'm Craig Bailey. Thanks for joining us. We will join you again next week for another hour of music by Pink Floyd and solo works only here on Floyd Ian Slip. 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
1: 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Heck, 40 hours was a short week for him. It was more like 60 and 70 and 80 hours a week. 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He wanted the house to be warm when it was cold outside. 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Thank him this Father's Day. 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
4: The thing about your dad, my dad too, is that he rarely worked just 40 hours. Heck, 40 hours was a short week for him. It was more like 60 and 70 and 80 hours a week. That was because he wanted to take care of you. He wanted to make sure you didn't have to worry about whether there was food when you were hungry. He wanted the house to be warm when it was cold outside. He wanted you to have nice shoes and clothes. Basic things he might not have had when he was a kid. Instead of empty cupboards and shoes with holes in them, he wanted you to never know some of the things he did. 60, 70, 80 hours a week for years, so you could have a better life. You might have wished you could have spent more time with him. So did he. He had to sacrifice being with you so he could take care of you. He was your hero. He still is. Thank him this Father's Day. I'm Chris Cervini. 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
5: Good morning, everybody. It is the TNA show. Tommy and Beth. Beth, good morning.
6: Good morning.
5: How was your weekend?
6: It was good. Not long enough.
5: They never are, bud. They never are. By the time you get your weekend chores done, it's probably close to time to go to bed that day.
6: Mm-hmm.
5: And then you're right back to the work stuff.
6: The grind of it, yes.
5: E is what it is. Did get some football in yesterday.
6: Ah.
5: I don't know why. I just can't figure it out. That nobody's into this UFL. Maybe I'm just a football nerd or something. I don't know, man. I got all jazzed up yesterday. It was the playoffs for the UFL, and you got you're down to the final four teams. DC Defenders now into the UFL's version of the Super Bowl. They were the 4 seed, beat the 1 seed.
6: That's
5: going down next week in DC. Oh my God, it's. I appreciate those pretend interested noises.
6: Wait a minute.
5: That's what I get from everybody. Okay. That's what I get from everybody.
6: Well, the question is how many people actually go to these games? I mean, that really determines if people are into it.
5: So there's one team from St. Louis that's in the old Rams stadium, and it looks like an NFL game. If you were to look at an NFL game, like the entire stadium is full in the UFL, at least for St. Louis, the whole bottom ring is full.
6: Okay.
5: So not the upper deck, not like the 500 seats and anything above that, but the bottom bowl is full of people.
6: Okay. Well,
5: jazzed up and stuff.
6: That's better than nothing, right?
5: Listen, it's not the NFL. No one's trying to make it as popular as the NFL, but it's football. I enjoy watching it. I don't get why. I can't have this conversation with anybody because no one's watching it that I know.
6: I am curious to know who does watch it, though.
5: Yeah, this guy.
6: Other than you.
5: Hello.
6: We should take a poll online and see how many people actually watch it.
5: Like, it's crazy to me because everyone, not everyone, but, a lot of people are super into the NFL. And, we've got these watch groups that come out like at 8:10. I'll be there if I'm there on a Sunday. It's really annoying. They're not that annoying. I say this in jest, but Chiefs fan group comes out there. They've got their drum and they beat the drum and the thing. It's a, eyeball roll. But they come out there and they hang out together and watch the Chiefs games and people like get into it. They have watch parties and you talk football and we talk a lot of football during the football season. And here is football. That's on.
6: Yes.
5: That's really good football. They're former college players, maybe free agents that didn't get signed this year. I mean, they're not the elite ones. Maybe that's the problem. They're not elite guys, but they're also playing with other not elite guys. So they, there are good plays and breakaway plays. I mean, it's exciting football.
6: It's sad. Their ratings have gone down. They used to get 812,000 viewers per game.
5: Yeah.
6: Now they're down to 645,000 across Fox, ABC, ESPN, yeah. FS1.
5: It's a head scratcher. It really is.
6: Yeah.
5: I just don't get it. But, it is what it is.
6: I'm curious to know how many attend in person.
5: Depends on the game. Depends on the team. It's probably pretty sparse in the beginning. And I'll grant you this, like week one, week two, it's a little, it takes a little bit for the teams to gel because there's a lot of attrition each year. You know, that you have some guys that stay on and continue to play. Other guys get pulled up into the NFL. Other dudes like retire. But, you know, so they're kind of and there's no preseason. They don't have you know, like the camps like the NFL teams are doing right now. You know, they pretty much show and go. They, you know, I'm sure there's like a, maybe a week or two to get ready. But, you know, they're hitting the ground running pretty much in the UFL. So it takes a little while for the teams to gel. But now, I mean, they're completely gelled. Great plays. Lots of contact. I mean, it's great.
6: So on average, there's 10,000 fans that attend the game.
5: Yeah.
6: For every game. And right. The lowest drawing markets are Houston and Dallas. They normally draw between 4,000 and 8,000 fans per game.
5: I don't know why anybody would want to go to Dallas and watch a game anyway. Football. It's
6: especially
5: pretty,
6: during the summer. It's so hot.
5: Yeah, it's pretty terrible for football. That whole city. Just terrible for football altogether. Just terrible, yeah. Terrible people. What, you know.
6: So the Dallas team, so the UFL Dallas team, usually do they pull players for the Cowboys from that town?
5: No.
6: Okay.
5: No, you don't. No. If you're in a contract with NFL contract, and a lot of them, you know, this isn't like, you know, across the board, but there are, in your contract, you can't do things that are likely to hurt you mm-hmm. for the season coming up. This money? You're not riding motorcycles.
6: Okay, so
5: you're not jumping. You're cliff diving.
6: I mean, you're not downgrading, but I'm saying, can the Cowboys pick up people from the Dallas UFL team?
5: Oh,
6: do 100%. They usually do that?
5: 100%.
6: I feel like it should be like baseball. You pull up from the lower leagues. They are the lower
5: absolutely.
6: League.
5: You know? Absolutely. Which is the dangling carrot for most of these guys that are playing, because you have guys that are, like I said, undrafted free agents, and then you've got, like, for instance, the DC Defenders quarterback right now was the his last name's Bean. He went to Kentucky. He was an undrafted free agent. The Colts picked him up, and then he spent a year with the Colts as just a camp body, and you know, like a guy probably on the practice squad, and then they released him and no one picked him up. So here's a chance for him. He's getting some great film right now. He was able to help the Defenders win yesterday, and you know, he might get invited back to a camp.
6: Yeah,
5: you know, an NFL camp.
6: Mm-hmm.
5: You know, they need quarterbacks on the practice squad, and you know, just something, right? It's him continuing to play and getting good film, and you know, can raise some eyebrows and maybe get a shot in the NFL again.
6: Wait a minute. Is Tua's brother, Talia, in UFL right now? Because he's popping up as a UFL player when I looked up, you know, popular UFL players that I would know.
5: I don't know.
6: Yeah.
5: Not sure. But anyway, yeah, it's a head scratcher. I don't get it. Why more people? I was all, you know, can't get my son to watch it with me. He's Mr. Football. He's like, you know, less than interested. He'd rather scroll on TikTok than watch a perfectly good football game on. I mean, people watch golf, for God's sake.
6: Well, that's different. It's so relaxing. It's like ASMR.
5: I don't think that's why people watch. So, I mean, it's definitely, for me, more exciting than golf. It is what it is. To each his own, I suppose.
6: Yeah, so Chua's brother is playing UFL. Go figure.
5: What team?
6: Let's see. I'm going to find it. Hold on. It's just bizarre that he's listed as one of the most recognizable names.
5: Is he the quarterback for the Defenders?
6: Let's see. Tag. Hold on. Right. I got to pull. Where is he?
5: Any other time, you have all this information right at your fingertips.
6: Okay, he's Houston Gamblers.
5: Oh, okay. Go for him. Yeah, I had no idea. So, anyway, well, let's get rolling, man. You mentioned we have Tom Kiefer tickets today from Cinderella.
6: Yes, Tom Kiefer of Cinderella with LA Guns. So, nice. You have an option of that or AC/DC tickets.
5: Sweet. All right, cool. So, we got that going on and all kinds of fun stuff. We'll take a break, get to the early edition of the Entertainment Report coming up next.
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3: 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Look for some roadway construction on Highway 501 beachbound from Highway 544 to Myrtle Ridge. 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
6: Your Wave 104 cast, sunny skies, a few clouds mixed in with a high of 87, this evening overcast and a low of 74.
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1: Something major happened to Simone Biles this past weekend. I'll talk to you about that, but we are going to start out the news about Sharon Osbourne. She is very upset at people saying that the AI Ozzy is a cash grab. She's very upset with people saying this. So,
2: what isn't a cash grab? I mean, I'm not here because I just had nothing to do today. It's a cash grab. I need the money.
1: When you do like nonprofit work, that's not a cash grab.
2: Okay, fine. But that doesn't put food on the table.
1: No. So here Sharon Osbourne is to talk about that.
3: It's too soon / disrespectful after his passing. He's being kept on digital life support. It's a cash grab and exploitive. His legacy should stay tied to his music and his...
1: And that's Jack telling Sharon about everything.
2: Oh, I thought Sharon had some testosterone injections or something.
1: Here it is.
3: His live performances.
4: Cash grab. I'm not asking you to come. I don't want your money. I don't need your money. For somebody to turn around to me and say I'm doing a cash grab. For 10 years, we have been exploring it. Yeah. And the thing is, I don't have to justify. What did they think we're going to do? I'm going to hawk my husband around selling weed killer on an ad or selling cigarettes or beer. Do you think I'm going to do that? No.
1: Yeah, I don't know why people are saying anything about what Sharon wants to do with AI Ozzy.
2: What do you mean you don't know why people say anything?
1: Oh, no, I know why they are.
2: That's all people do? Yeah. On any topic.
1: But they should stop saying anything on this topic because don't we want to see AI Ozzy? I know I do. I want to go see AI Ozzy.
2: I don't see it, sure.
1: Yeah, at least once.
2: Yeah, but you and I could argue on whether or not a sunrise is pretty or not. Like people have different opinions. The only thing now is everybody rubs them in your face.
1: Well, and here's the other thing. Sharon can do whatever she wants, so they just need to keep their opinions to themselves, right?
2: I mean...
1: She's in control of it.
2: I won't even waste my breath with agreeing with that, of course.
1: Yeah, I can't believe someone would go out of their way. Well, multiple people went out of their way to write online, "Don't do it, Sharon. Right. You're killing Ozzy's memory." It's like, no.
2: Then don't go see it.
1: Yeah.
2: That's her husband. And she was involved with his business.
1: Yeah.
2: And they've decided to do that. Whether or not you like it, if you don't like it, don't go see
1: it. And aren't they continuing Ozfest? Didn't they say that they...
2: Why wouldn't they?
1: Yeah, that they're going to continue with Ozfest.
2: Yeah, why wouldn't they?
1: So if they continue with Ozfest, bring out AI Ozzy to Ozfest. That's what I want to see.
2: I would 100% see it. It's the only version of Ozzy you're going to get.
1: Yep,
2: I'd prefer not to go the rest of my life without some kind of Ozzy material. That'd be amazing.
1: You think Jack Osbourne can sing like Ozzy?
2: Oh, God. If he could, he'd already be doing it.
1: Oh, that's true. Well, Taylor Swift, she has had a new song this past weekend get released. It's called "I Knew It, I Knew You" for the movie Toy Story 5. It's become the most streamed country song in a single day on Spotify, debuting with close to 9 million filtered streams.
2: Wow.
1: Here's a quick clip of the song.

0: why is this considered country? It sounds top 40 to me.
1: I think those are kind of interchangeable.
0: And once you cross over to top 40, isn't that where your country career kind of ends at that point? You crossed over to top 40. Like, did she go back to country? What happened?
1: I think she could, she's got a foot in both worlds. She could do either or. She can't do any wrong, this chick.
0: Yeah. She can't do anything wrong, except for the fact that she let down some fans over the weekend.
1: How's that?
0: So I guess there was a rumor online that she may very well still have her wedding in Madison Square Garden coming up here on the weekend of July 3rd.
1: Mm.
0: But there's a rumor online that fans would be able to purchase tickets to her wedding and be in the stands, which would be amazing. I think she should do that.
1: Yeah, why not?
0: But at this point, she has pointed out that that is not going to happen. You cannot buy tickets to watch her get married.
1: Oh, okay. Got it. It is at least one of the ceremonies is going to be at
0: Madison Square Garden.
1: So what's the point? What's the point in that? Like, if you're not inviting folks?
0: That doesn't make any sense, does it? They're only having 1,200 people go to Madison Square Garden. What's the point?
1: I don't know.
0: She should invite fans. That shouldn't be just a rumor. It should happen. I think people would pay for that and top dollar.
1: Oh, of course. She could sell out Madison Square Garden.
0: I mean, she could sell those tickets for $2,000 a pop, I think. Oh, don't 100%, you think?
1: 100%.
0: Oh, man. So over the weekend, we had a few movie choices, and one of them was Jennifer Lopez's Office Romance that is supposedly number one on Netflix, the number one film on Netflix, which is surprising, being that I tried to watch it this weekend because I like J-Lo to an extent. I couldn't get through the first 5 minutes of it.
1: That's
0: I had to turn it off.
1: Romantic.
0: No, it's not because it's romantic. It was cheesy. It was cheesy.
1: Got it.
0: Like, I mean, there's only so much cheese I can take. It was not realistic. I had to turn it off.
1: Yeah, it doesn't sound like it would be my cup of tea.
0: I mean, the fact that in the first scene, her counterpart in the office, someone, a lower level employee, was, shaking her hand and something popped up at the same time. And that's what they show in the movie. I'm like, that is not funny. That's not comical. Why is this part of this movie?
1: You mean, was it a guy?
0: Yes.
1: And he got aroused just by shaking her hand?
0: By shaking her hand.
1: I wonder whose input that was. Hi, I'm J-Lo. People just get aroused by shaking my hand because I'm so pretty.
0: That's what I was thinking. I couldn't, after that scene, I'm like, I can't watch any more of this. This is so cheesy. This would never happen in real life.
1: She's her own biggest fan.
0: Oh my gosh. Yeah. So bad.
1: The guys just, if they're in the same space as me, I'm the only pretty girl on the planet. It's so stupid.
0: Oh, so bad.
1: Not that I was gonna watch it in the first place, but I'm extra not gonna watch it because I know that's in there.
0: It was really bad. Well, that wasn't the only thing that was really bad this past weekend when it came to movies. It looks like Disney's Star Wars film, what was the Grogu film called again? Something in Grogu.
1: Mandalorian and Grogu
0: Yes,
1: or something.
0: The Mandalorian and Grogu. It has dropped off the top five for Hollywood's movies.
1: Yeah.
0: It's not good. It's not good for Disney.
1: I mean, it wasn't a bad movie. I don't know. Maybe Star Wars doesn't have the pull that it used to do.
0: At number one, just as everyone expected, Scary Movie, $55 million. The film cost $30 million to produce. Mm. It earned $50.5 million overseas, so they have made more than their money back. So very excited about Scary Movie. A lot of people are raving about it this weekend. I think I would have rather seen that because, I'm not a big fan of corny. But I think that would have been better than the Jennifer Lopez.
1: Oh, God, anything. I would have watched my dog poop. That's 100%. That's not even an exaggeration.
0: Yeah. And number two, we had Masters of the Universe. Number three, Backrooms. Number four, Obsession. And number five, The Amazing Digital Circus, The Last Act. I don't know any of these films except for Scary Movie.
1: I don't know why in the Star Wars world they insist on jamming these Muppet creatures down your face. I think it would have done a lot better without, they've got the cutesy Yoda, and then there's these other cutesy little characters that are in it. It's just, I don't know, man.
0: Yeah.
1: They continue to jam these things down your throat. It would have been a fine movie without all that.
0: Yeah, they're ruining the franchise slowly. And steadily. You know, it's weird
1: they're trying to sell these damn stuffed animal things.
0: That too. So how long has Disney owned the franchise? For like 4 or 5 years?
1: Something like that.
0: Yeah, they're killing the franchise. I think this is what's going to happen to the James Bond franchise with Amazon. I think Jeff Bezos will kill that off too.
1: Yeah, the movie's definitely... I mean, it's a good movie. It's a fine Star Wars movie.
0: Yeah.
1: It doesn't blow you away, but it was fine. It's just, you know, these creatures drive me crazy.
0: Yeah, and it didn't even make the top five. That's not good.
1: But well, I mean, it owned the box office one weekend, right? What?
0: Yeah, okay. The Devil Wears Prada owned the box office 2 weekends. The Michael biopic did that 3 weekends.
1: Yeah.
0: Like, that's not good. They only owned it for 1 weekend. That's pretty bad.
1: Yeah.
0: And this week, guess what's coming out that you're going to be excited for?
1: I give up.
0: Disclosure. This Friday. The Alien film. Excited?
1: Oh, yeah, that's right. The Steven Spielberg one, yeah.
0: Yes, because he believes he is disclosing the truth about aliens. So you'll get to watch that this upcoming Friday.
1: Ah.
0: So over the weekend, Simone Biles was opening up to her fans and said she had a serious medical emergency last week. She said on an Instagram story, "I'm not one to normally share things like this because I value my privacy in today's age, but almost dying wasn't on my bingo card earlier this week."
1: Wow.
0: And while not disclosing the situation, she did, you know, share that it was an emergency. So wonder what happened. I hope she's okay. That's scary. She almost died.
1: Yeah, I don't know.
0: Very odd. And that is it for you.
1: Thank you so much, Beth. Amazing work. We'll take a break. Back in a second, TNA Show.
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0: All right. Ooh, am I going to have bad luck today? I just saw a black cat walk across by the window. Wrong window. Wrong window. Went the other way.
1: Really? Oh, my gosh. Man,
2: he needs a home.
1: You know, there was a black cat on the beach that I saw last week. I wonder if it's been following me this whole time.
2: I don't know. Maybe.
1: It followed me to work. Go figure.
2: You are animal free in your house, right?
1: I am animal free.
2: How do you live with all that? No hassle.
1: It was sad. I'll admit. I do miss having animals.
2: Lonely in there. You don't have anyone to talk. Do you talk to your pets?
1: I used to.
2: Well, oh yeah, I guess you would now. Yeah. That'd be kind of weird. Hi, dog.
1: Hey, but there is an app that you can talk. Jesus. Yes, you talk into the app, and the app will translate what you say in English to cat or dog, and they respond.
2: Stop it.
1: I wish I had a cat or a dog so I could just, you know, try this app and see if it really works.
2: Wait, this is why I never leave the house. I'm so tired of this stuff. It's just the way this life is.
1: Oh, my gosh.
2: Wait a second. So there's an app.
1: Yes.
2: That you can say, like, if I were to talk to my dog, hey, Stella, are you ready to go outside? And you say that into the app.
1: And the app.
2: And the app barks back at Stella.
1: Yes.
2: And people believe that that's an actual thing.
1: And then the video, the advertisement for the app, you see the guy say, hey, I can't take a walk with you right now. I have to finish work. And the dog, like, pushes down the laptop closed after the, you know, the response is that. Or, you know, someone says to the cat, hey, come here if you want a treat. And the cat comes here after it meows at the cat.
2: Oh, my God. And people like eat it up, huh?
1: And I showed Ross, I'm like, do you think it works? And he's like, no. And I'm like, I don't know. Maybe it does. We don't know. We don't have an animal to try it on.
2: Wow. Wow. How has someone not sold oceanfront property to you in Arizona, like the George Strait song? How's that not happen? Like, you take things hook, line, and sinker. How much is this amazing app that lets us chat with our pets?
1: I'm sure it's not that much. I haven't looked it up, but usually
2: did you get it?
1: No.
2: Oh, I guess you wouldn't need it right now.
1: No. Those apps typically are like $9.99 a month. So I would try it for 1 month and get rid of it.
2: Oh, you got to go with the free trial, Beth, because you ain't scared to get the free trial and then go through the steps of canceling it.
1: Well, believe it or not, for a lot of these types of apps, they're not free. So, I'd have to do 1 month and then cancel.
2: Oh, my God. So that's not an immediate eye roll to you?
1: No, not at all.
2: Good God.
1: I mean, it would be fun to have it. You're lucky. You can actually try it.
2: I was about to say, I want to go back to the time where just people seem to have common sense, but I don't think that's ever been a case. I think I was just, you know, blind to that fact. I thought that most people, sure, yes, some crazies running around, but most of us rolled around with some level of just common sense.
1: I mean, it's a really good idea. If I were the app inventor, I'd be very happy with myself because they're selling like hotcakes. Like people are buying into this.
2: I would feel like, and I'd probably be right, that I was stealing from you. It's a step above, you know, guy from Zimbabwe who's, I've got all this money, but I can't cash it here. Would you mind depositing this? Like, can I use your account? You know, whatever the scheme is. I'd feel a step above that dude. Because I know it doesn't work, but I know that you think it works and you're going to pay me money.
1: See, it's not stealing because the guy who created the app, who knows, maybe he believes it works. I don't know. You don't know.
2: He can't. He can't believe that.
1: I mean,
2: because he doesn't speak dog or cat.
1: He doesn't, but he might believe it.
2: Anyway. Insanity. I don't know where that went. Oh, because it's all black cat.
1: Yeah, I can't believe there's a black cat just hanging. You know, that's good, though. That it means that it's finding, you know, things nearby or office.
2: I was wondering if it's bad luck. But I guess I'm not going that way, so he's not crossing my path, technically.
1: I don't think black cats are bad luck. I had a black cat for many years. I don't think it's bad luck. I don't think so.
2: Fair enough.
1: Yeah, it becomes a family member, not bad luck.
2: Got it. Did you see, I'm sure you're all over the socials, so you...
1: Oh my gosh, are you going to bring up Brandy? Oh my God.
2: The tequila guy?
1: Oh my God, you are going to bring him up. Oh my gosh.
2: Why not?
1: Okay, initially I thought it was fun and cool and that was funny, but then when he started drinking... some sort of alcohol out of
2: like
1: a boot.
2: Tequila.
1: No, a boot. Did you see the
2: I didn't see
1: most
2: it. I'm
1: recent?
2: Just, but I can't get away from it.
1: No, there's another video of this woman bringing him on stage and putting some sort of liquor in a boot, and they drank from her used boot. Like that
2: she
1: was
2: hot?
1: On her foot.
2: She
1: I
2: hot?
1: Mean, yeah, but it
2: dudes
1: just.
2: Dudes will do anything.
1: No, it reminds me of the foot juice thing. Don't you remember all those people got sick because they were having foot juice of these sexy models? It's the same thing, essentially.
2: But isn't there a video of him like downing an entire bottle
1: yes,
2: of tequila?
1: Yes, he downed the rest of the, no, not an entire, because it looked like it was 3/4 filled of Casamigos tequila.
2: Got it.
1: But what he was supposed to do was pass it around, because that's why the guy gave it to him, not to down it all at one shot.
2: Oh, God.
1: But then again, it's kind of gross when you pass that around, because you don't know what other people are, you know, what's on their mouth.
2: Yeah, I wondered what the motivation was.
1: I mean, it's just like Eddie Vedder. He used to do that at his shows with his wine.
2: Oh, really?
1: He would pass it around, and you're supposed to share. That's the whole point. Share.
2: God, he missed that memo. He's like, yeah. Oh, this is for me. I should have all of it. And just completely downed it.
1: Yeah. I mean, initially, it looked good. It was funny. Ha, ha, ha. First date. But like, right. But then.
2: Oh, this guy. Country music fests harder than anyone else.
1: But then it got, like I said, after he did the woman's boot that she took off her foot.
2: Same dude?
1: Yes. Sweaty foot. Took the boot off her sweaty foot and drank from her boot. That's so gross.
2: Same guy. Like a different night or something?
1: Pretty much, yeah. Every night they used him to do something. So he was like the running joke guy, you know?
2: God. Hey, this guy doesn't say no to anything. Let's see if he'll drink this.
1: Oh, my gosh. So nasty. And I feel bad for the boots. I mean, I hope she's...
2: Wait a second.
1: Yeah.
2: You feel bad for an inanimate
1: object, yes, because those boots are now destroyed, and that woman, I mean, I'm sure she's going to throw them away after they both drank from it.
2: Your compassion is legendary.
1: Gosh, what a waste. What a waste of boots.
2: I feel sorry for that rock outside.
1: No, you
2: gotta, someone's going to drive over it.
1: But it's a waste of material. You've just wasted two very nice boots.
2: I think boots are pretty hardy. They're, you know, if taken care of even marginally, they can last a lifetime.
1: Yes, they can, but not when you put liquor inside the boot you're just wearing, and then you drink it down.
2: Stank ass foot's in there all the time.
1: Well, that's true. So gross.
2: He's kind of the dude's like the male version of the Hawktua girl.
1: Yes, he is the male version of Hawktua.
2: Hey, man, I guess. You know, everybody gets their moment, I suppose, and that's his. So will he now, henceforward, be Mr. Carolina Country Music Festival? Like, he's going to be on a flag?
1: Probably. I mean, yesterday I saw a post of, he's going to be making the rounds at all these late night TV shows.
2: Yeah.
1: And I'm thinking to myself, which late night TV shows? No one's watching them, I thought.
2: Listen, I don't, I'm sure he's a nice dude and fun dude or whatever. It's just crazy that went so viral.
1: Yeah. Yeah, and then he was the...
2: We should find him and have him on the show.
1: We should.
2: I just got to... I have to figure out where the inclination came to, like, down an entire...
1: Well, because that's what he thought he was supposed to do. I mean, typically, I would think the same thing, but you're supposed to pass it around. I don't understand why he thought to just down it and not pass it to the
2: chug,
1: friends.
2: Chug, chug, pass.
1: Yes, that's what it's supposed to be. Mm. Get everyone drunk, and not just you.
2: I mean, I've heard about this, but I've not seen the actual video yet. But so one of the artists hands a bottle of...
1: Yes, Luke Bryan did.
2: Okay, and handed him a bottle. And
1: yes, and he wanted him passed around.
2: Did Luke Bryan say that, or did he's like, hey, this is one of these guys that'll down the whole thing. Let me hand it to him.
1: I mean, that's a typical thing at most of these shows is you pass it around. When you get a bottle of something, you pass it around. That's common knowledge.
2: I don't know if I'd be able to get that down without vomiting. That's a lot. And I drink tequila on the rocks.
1: I'll admit, at one point I wondered, is it straight tequila or is there like seltzer mixed into it? Because how did it go down so smooth?
2: Oh, it did, went down apparently smooth, but shortly thereafter I heard he went right to the hospital.
1: No.
2: Yeah, didn't he get zooted off to the hospital?
1: I heard they rolled him out, but I didn't.
2: On a wheelchair.
1: Yeah, I didn't hear about the hospital portion of things.
2: Maybe, I don't know. You know how stories get, they start getting more and more dramatic as, as more people start telling the story.
1: Initially, when I saw the video of the boot, I was thinking that they got the glass, you know, like the glass boots that you can get from Germany that you drink beer from. I thought that's what it was going to look like. No. The fact that it was a real boot from someone's foot, that's so nasty. So nasty.
2: I mean, that's done here and there. We used to do that in the Marine Corps.
1: Really? Drink from your own shoe? What if you had sort of infection or something?
2: You wouldn't drink from your own shoe. That'd be kind of weird. But it was a rite of passage. Like when we had like a new lieutenant come, check into the group or whatever, he had to drink from the youngest guy, or not the youngest, but the least, the guy with the least rank in the room, he had to drink from his boot.
1: Oh, gosh. So nasty.
2: Which is fine. Alcohol will kill it, Beth.
1: No, I guess. But what if you have some sort of foot fungus? That fungus is going in your mouth.
2: Sometimes you got to roll the dice. I'm sure you've had worse, or taken more gambles with mouthy things.
1: No, I never take any gambles with those.
2: God, you have a full, medical.
1: Full medical records before we pursue anything.
2: Hello, sir. You are handsome. May I see your medical records? Oh, it appears that you are clean.
1: You got to make sure people are clean on the up and up.
2: I can't say that I have.
1: Ronnie thinks we're butchering the awesome Randy story. I don't know, Ronnie.
2: Butchering.
1: I mean, but Ronnie, did you see the video of him with the girl in the boot? I don't know. That was last night.
2: Yeah. Call it. I know I have it wrong because I didn't see the video.
1: Yeah.
2: I'm just trying to figure out what all happened, how it happened.
1: And Brian Antley just said, I was standing next to Randy. He did go to the hospital, got out at 6 a.m. the next morning. Oh, my gosh, they pumped his stomach? Is that what happened?
2: Holy crap. Talk about a hangover.
1: That's not even worth it. Not worth it. That's why he was supposed to pass it around.
2: I mean, you're saying that. Was that indeed the
1: Yeah,
2: the goal was to pass it around?
1: Every concert where they give a bottle of alcohol to fans, they pass it around. I've seen Sammy Hagar do it at a few of his shows. I've seen Eddie Vedder do it at two of his shows. Like, this is common knowledge. You pass the bottle around.
2: That's some Bonnie Blue-ass stuff right there. I'm not drinking your backwash five people down the line.
1: It's called the waterfall, Tommy. You don't put it up to your mouth. Yeah, waterfall it.
2: It's a great concept, but I'm sure about 5% of people do that, and the others are like, I don't want your AIDS.
1: Backwash.
2: I don't want your AIDS. I'm good on that.
1: Oh, and he threw up at the concert, according to Brian.
2: Hey, man, say some punani for the rest of us, guy.
1: Yeah, there were quite a few people throwing up at the concert from what I heard.
2: Of course there were.
1: Because the girls that I was hanging out with on Saturday, they're like, yeah, like some chick almost threw up on us. We were lucky to get away in time. It's like because she was like projectile vomiting on the crowd, supposedly.
2: Oh, my God.
1: So nasty. Like, how do you get to that? But I said, you know what? It was probably the heat. It's the heat mixed with the alcohol.
2: Yeah.
1: Yeah, so you can't really blame the alcohol. I think it's the heat.
2: Oof.
1: Mm-hmm.
2: I drove around kind of close to the festival. Even that was enough for me. I just don't want to deal with that crowd and the heat.
1: It was a pain, yes.
2: I want nothing to do with that.
1: Mm-hmm. You know what I did learn from this whole experience, though? And the people that went to CCMF, they definitely should have done the happy hours outside of CCMF because there's some good deals.
2: Yeah, I mean, I could do like a day of it and make a day of it. That'd be fun. But like, there are people, and the wife is usually that person. She didn't go this year.
1: Oh wow!
2: Like all 4 days, and then, after like the fourth day, you come back looking like some kind of zombie.
1: I mean, it's worth it. It's fun. Festivals are great. But someone mentioned, okay, why are they changing the festival week to the second week of June and not the first? I know why. It's because they were competing with CMA Fest in Nashville this past weekend.
2: Oh.
1: And they moved the festival dates here to not compete with the CMA Fest because they are competing for talent. And so I think the CMA Fest was actually a little bit better than our festival.
2: Probably makes it easier on both organizers for the artist or whatever.
1: Mm-hmm. Because I have to wonder if they would have gotten, you know, a few more bigger names had that they not been, you know, competing against that other huge festival.
2: I mean, from the country universe, it sounds like they had like the
1: they
2: biggest
1: had quite
2: names.
1: A few. They had quite a few for sure. But there were a lot of big ones at the CMA Fest. Mm. I mean, everyone was talking about that this weekend too.
2: Yeah. Good times. I know a lot of places are like ghost towns because of the festival going on. Like I was in Market Commons on Saturday, went out to lunch down there.
1: Yeah.
2: Like a tumbleweed rolled down the damn road. It was like empty. There's nobody around. Crazy.
1: When was this? This
2: is Saturday.
1: Saturday?
2: Yeah, Saturday, like during the day.
1: Oh, no, there were people. They were getting happy hour drinks and drinking at the bars. Yeah, there were people. I was downtown Saturday.
2: No, I said Market Common.
1: Oh, yeah. Market Common.
2: Is this thing on?
1: Yeah, Market Common would be dead.
2: Yeah,
1: that
2: there
1: makes
2: were
1: sense.
2: People in Hong Kong. There were plenty of people walking around Hong Kong.
1: No, I would imagine Market Common to be dead because all those people were at the, you know, the Yeehaw Festival.
2: 10 minutes later, my point lands. Hey, we got time.
1: But yeah, no, it was packed downtown all weekend. It was great.
2: Yeah. Mm-hmm. All right, let's take a break. I'd like to, if anybody knows him, just a health and welfare check. Is he all right?
1: Oh, he looked fine yesterday.
2: Oh, did
1: in
2: it?
1: That video. The boot video was yesterday.
2: Oh, okay. All right. So he crushed a boot yesterday, yeah. Bottle the day before.
1: No, the bottle is Friday night.
2: Oh, wow. Okay.
1: Yeah.
2: So he crushed an entire boot?
1: I have to wonder if he is the guy that was interviewed as the very first person waiting in line to get into the festival. Because there was one guy,
2: That would be a hell of a coincidence.
1: Well, because he's right up front anyway. So that would make sense that he was waiting from 6 a.m. on.
2: Just in case people don't know, we chug beer. We don't chug bottles of liquor.
1: So nasty.
2: If you want to live. And I guess he did, so joke's on me, right?
1: Oh, I hope he had some good insurance.
2: Yeah. Anyway. All right, got to take a break. Back in a second.
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4: 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Look for some roadway construction on Highway 501 beachbound from Highway 544 to Myrtle Ridge. 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
1: Your Wave 104 cast, sunny skies, a few clouds mixed in with

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1: 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A couple different things you can do. Obviously, you can sign up if you want to play as a single or a foursome or a pair. You can do that as we benefit SOS Healthcare's summer camp for local autistic kids. All of our hard work, quote unquote, is paying for this summer's camp. So we're looking to pay for next summer's camp. We are the this tournament and the folks that play in it are the sole donators for that entire camp. So we could definitely use the help for these local kids, give them something cool to do over the summertime. So we're going to do it August 8th. Again, at Azalea Sands. So we'd love to see everybody out there that plays and anybody who hasn't played with us yet. It's a big, long golf party day. And you don't even have to be good at golf. You know, this is not like for super expert golf players. You know, if you're the once-a-year kind of golfer, you totally fit in with this. Now, we do have some guys that come out and are really good golfers. But it's more about coming out, getting a few rounds in with buddies and having a blast and enjoying the day. So go to wave104.com and get signed up. We have our very own, with your foursome that gets you all you can eat with our very own version of Restaurant Row. And you can come and hit that up all day long with some of our favorite restaurants. We're lining those up right now. I know Surf Dogs is back on board this year, so that's going to be exciting. So they'll be doing their version of I think they usually do a bunch of hot dogs and stuff out there. They do hamburgers sometimes too, I think.
2: Oh, I love their hamburgers.
1: But they're amazing, man. They've taken the hot dog game like to the next level. It's really good stuff. So they'll be out there with us, and we've got some other slots available too. So if you own or work at a restaurant that would like to come out and be a part of that, just message us, TheWordAnnTheLetterAShow@live.com. Send us an email. 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And, if you can't, maybe you can't make it to the golf tournament. 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And, listen, if everybody chipped in $5, that'd be amazing. We raise a lot of money for SOS Healthcare Summer Camp for local autistic children. So, you can do that there as well. Smoke and Mirror is going to be back there, melting faces first thing in the morning, pissing off the neighbors that live next door to Azalea Sands over there, in eyesight of the clubhouse. So that's always fun.
2: And then you get to choose between coffee or beer with your breakfast. So that's always good.
1: No, you don't have to choose.
2: you can have both.
1: That's right. That's right.
2: Or mix them together. But hey, they do have those beer coffees. So we should get those. Those sound good.
1: There's nothing that can't take a weird turn.
2: No, you've heard of it, right?
1: I've never heard of it.
2: Like beer that tastes like coffee. No. You haven't heard about that?
1: No, yeah. I like both. But at different times.
2: Oh, yeah, no, this is awesome.
1: So anyway, the 2026 TNA Morning Show Charity Links Golf Tournament coming up August 8th, Saturday, August 8th at Azalea Sands. 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It's going to be a really, really fun day. We always have a blast there. Plus, thousands of dollars of raffle prizes and stuff. By the way, if you'd like to donate something for a raffle, that would be amazing. Just message us on Facebook and we'll line that up. And of course, give you lots of thanks on the air for it too. So there is that. Good times. All right. Let's take a break. We've got some tickets to give away. Tom Kiefer, right? From Cinderella and LA Guns. Got tickets for that coming up for you. Got tickets for this weekend's Myrtle Mania that on the way too, and there's something else I'm forgetting.
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1: Nice. 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So, all right, cool. 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
2: Your Wave 104 forecast, sunny skies, a few clouds mixed in with a high of 87, this evening overcast and a low of 74.
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1: Just looking at something that, you know, they always have these dopey national something days.
2: Yeah.
1: And much to the chagrin of every woman actually named Karen, who already has to deal with that name being used as, you know, like to describe a, you know, a bitchy woman, that now it's National Karen Day to capitalize on that. So,
2: oh, well, that's good.
1: Is it good? Why is that good?
2: Well, I mean, I would like a national day for my name. Wouldn't you like a National Tommy Day?
1: Well, I mean, no, not really. I don't have the need to be celebrated. It's not a day, not a desire of mine. But it's like a negative vibe to it, though. It's is not it? Like, hey, Karens are amazing. It's, you know, making light of the Karens that they're trying to say are cranky or what have you.
2: Yeah, that's true.
1: There you go. One add insult to injury for ladies who happen to be named Karen.
2: I've never. Oh wait, actually, I know one Karen. One Karen in my life. That's it.
1: Yeah, I know one too, and she's not. She's not the Karen that everybody makes them out to be.
2: Yeah, that's got to be rough.
1: Apparently, that is one of the least popular names that people are naming their kids anyway.
2: Karen?
1: Yeah.
2: People are still naming their kids Karen at this point? No. I figured that was one of the names that went away.
1: Which is why it's the least popular name that kids are, people are naming their kids.
2: Nowadays, I mean, all the names from like the 90s, they're pretty much out.
1: Yeah, they go through phases, don't they? Oh, I don't even know if it's phases, because like who's naming their kid Betty anymore? You know, the older names, Karen.
2: Oh, I know.
1: Betty. Are there any Susans anymore?
2: I don't think so, now that I think about it.
1: They're all like, you know, names, you know, regular names like Erica, but, oh, we can't do it with a C anymore. Oh, I got to do it with a K.
2: Or an Amy, A-M-I. You've seen those, right?
1: Yeah, I have seen those.
2: I kind of like doing that, though.
1: It's cool or whatever, but it's sentencing, and I'm not saying you should or shouldn't do it. Mm-hmm. I'm just pointing out that for the rest of that kid's life, they're going to have to correct whoever's spelling their name to the spelling that you've decided to be creative about.
2: Yes.
1: Oh, it's not Erica. No, I'm sorry. It's E-R-I-K-A.
2: Yes.
1: For the rest of their life.
2: Well, I mean, that's the same thing with Eric, E-R-I-K. Like, I've seen a lot of those.
1: Sure. Mm-hmm. Yeah, and it's fine. I'm about knocking the name. It's fine name or whatever, but that is something that they'll have to deal with for the rest of their life.
2: Mm-hmm. What are the popular names for the year? Did you get those?
1: I don't have a list in front of me. Just, you know, I was talking about the Karen thing and the fact that it's like one of the least popular names. My, like, you certainly don't hear the super old school names. Like, my great grandmother's name was Aldora.
2: Or what about Gertrude?
1: Those sound like enemies in a Disney movie now. who looks at a baby and says, I'm going to call you Aldora?
2: I kind of like that name. It's different.
1: Oh, it's definitely different.
2: Yeah.
1: I've never even heard of another person named Aldora.
2: Yeah, I've never even heard that name before.
1: That's some old school stuff.
2: Is that a German name? Like, where does that come from?
1: No idea.
2: So the top three girl names this year is Olivia, Charlotte, and Emma. Top three boy names, Liam, Noah, and Oliver.
1: I feel like those boy names have been around ever since we were trying to come up with boy names for our kids.
2: Oh, if I had twins, I'd name them. If they are boy-girl twins, I'd name them Olivia and Oliver.
1: Oh my God. What a mind F. Like, I still get my kids' names mixed up.
2: Wouldn't that be perfect? Olivia and Oliver.
1: Yeah, I get them screwed up because they kind of rhyme a little bit. Mm-hmm. Brennan, Dylan. So they rhyme, and I'm still, one's about to be 18 and one is 15. And, you know, through all these years, I still say the wrong dude's name in some occasions.
2: Oh, no.
1: I've gone to, you know, if I get it wrong, like, whatever your damn name is, Get over here.
2: Oh, he's like, that's not my name.
1: Yeah, they do it all the time. I do it, and they have to correct me now, too.
2: Like, oh, wow.
1: Dad, I'm Dylan. Whatever your name is.
2: That's bad.
1: Yeah. Well, I mean, you say it without thinking, and for whatever reason, because it rhymes, my brain says, hey, we're going to F this up.
2: Mm-hmm.
1: And then we continue to do it. All right, Beth, there is a hot new trend this year. You ready for the latest lady surgery that everybody's got to rush out and go do?
2: Oh, no. What is it now?
1: Girls aren't going to be happy until they look like that. What's that horror, you know, flick where the guy, you know, the dude is like in a little wheelchair. He's like the clown face. We, you know, it's all Jigsaw.
2: Saw.
1: Jigsaw.
2: Jigsaw,
1: yeah.
2: And
1: yeah.
2: Saw.
1: Yeah. We're not going to be happy until we look like Jigsaw with a wig. We're just not. It's so manufactured.
2: Mm-hmm.
1: But now, in order to be perfectly beautiful, ladies are getting some plastic surgery to have their nips done.
2: Oh.
1: So they look better when you're braless.
2: I mean, that makes sense, right?
1: Oh, of course, yeah. I mean, let's just go in. I mean, just go into the plastic surgeon. I'll just take what everybody's getting right now. Just continuously go under the knife.
2: I mean, there are people that are buying bras with the nips showing on the outside of the bra so that you have more, you know, like, so it shows through your t-shirt. The
1: right.
2: whole point of wearing a bra is so that it doesn't show through your t-shirt.
1: Well, I thought it was support.
2: It's support too, but it's because you don't want that to show through.
1: Right.
2: You know, and then you buy a bra with a, you know, a fake nip on the outside. Why would you do that?
1: Hey, so that you can torture guys. Hey, my nips are poking out, but don't you look at them.
2: You better not.
1: It's insane. Apparently the hot new plastic surgery trend, having your nips fine tuned and realigned. Were they ever completely aligned? I feel like that, you know, everybody's nips are off to some degree.
2: A little bit. Yeah.
1: There's a plastic surgeon who says the number of nip jobs he's done has exploded over the last few months. He usually averages 4 a week. Now it's more like 20.
2: Oh my gosh.
1: The most common nip related issue that women want to address includes making them smaller, making them lighter, making them flatter so they don't stick out as much, and making them look more symmetrical.
2: Well, if it's going to give you the confidence you need, why not, right? And you have the extra money to spend, okay, go for it.
1: Like, that's the one thing missing in your life. Oh my gosh, I'm comfortable financially, I'm in a stable relationship. If only my nips were more symmetrical,
2: I mean,
1: my life would be complete.
2: What's the difference between that and getting a tattoo? You're altering your image.
1: Yeah, I guess so.
2: I mean, it's just a thing.
1: Tell you what, man, the chicks will spare zero expense or risk for the sake of vanity. Like, for me, like, for, and I feel like a lot of dudes are this way because a lot of us don't go to the doctor, you know, unless we absolutely have to. But chicks will go like on a Tuesday to go have some kind of terrible ass surgery just to look a little better.
2: Well, and that's not all they're doing now. So now people are going to Mexico. They're doing the stem cell IVs. Have you seen these?
1: No.
2: Oh, I didn't even know this was in existence, that this is a thing. But one of the former politicians, I cannot remember her
1: from
2: name.
1: From here?
2: Not from here. Something... Green is her last name, I think.
1: Marjorie Taylor Greene.
2: Yeah, she was on TMZ talking about how she was getting the stem cell treatment. I actually have the audio if you want to hear her talking about it.
1: I mean,
2: it'll be quick and easy.
1: Go ahead.
2: I didn't even know this existed.
3: Well, I'm getting a stem cell treatment.
4: Sorry.
3: Not bad. She's pretty good. So we're down in Mexico getting a stem cell IV, which is absolutely incredible and healthy. And this is something that you can't get in the United States, unfortunately, because our FDA and our government won't let us, but they should. So I highly recommend this, and I'm very excited for the great health benefits.
2: Wow.
1: So what does that treatment do?
2: So the stem cell IV, they say it's supposed to contribute to, you know, yeah, so if you feel like you're aging pretty quickly, this will reverse the side effects or the reverse the aging lines and reverse the things that you're dealing with with your body. That's what they say. I don't know if that's for a fact because I've never done a stem cell IV.
1: I would be petrified. I already don't enjoy going to the doctor like most dudes. I would relish it even less if I had to go to Mexico. And the problem is, you know, there are some amazing doctors and facilities in Mexico. The problem is you don't know which one is good and which one you're going to wake up broke and, you know, in a hotel, in a bathtub with your liver gone.
2: Oof, that's a fear of mine.
1: Right?
2: Yeah.
1: I mean, how do you know?
2: Well,
1: and there's unless you speak Spanish, there's a language barrier. I don't know, S from Shinola, when it comes to that kind of stuff. I would be petrified.
2: Well, you can speak into your phone and it will translate for you.
1: Got it. And I just hope they haven't stolen my phone while I was out.
2: But I mean, you don't, for the stem cell IV, you're awake during the process. And what they found, so the advertisements behind stem cell and doing the stem cell IV, they say it reduces inflammation, improves recovery from injuries, enhances joint function, boosts energy, supports immune function, and slows the process of aging.
1: Well, sounds like it's all positive. I don't want to get political, but what is the downside?
2: It doesn't sound like there's a downside.
1: Is there some kind of crazy religious thing that stem cell IVs go against?
2: I mean, I don't know. So there was a politician I once...
1: We're killing babies to do it!
2: There was a politician I spoke to not too long ago who is, you know, Republican politician. And I asked him, so is that the case? Is that why we're against stem cell labs and all of this? And he's like, no, it's all about the money. They may use religion as the reason why they say we're not doing certain things.
1: Got it.
2: But it's all about the money.
1: Is there embryonic material used in stem cell? Could that be the case?
2: You can get stem cells from... it doesn't have to come from that. It can come from the placenta.
1: Ah.
2: You know, you can get stem cells from that.
1: Yeah, just throw that away anyway.
2: Yeah. Some people eat their placenta.
1: Oh.
2: Yes. Haven't you heard about that? People rave about eating placenta after you
1: only
2: give birth.
1: Hippies.
2: Well, the reason it's supposed to help with depression.
1: Got it.
2: You know, so if you're dealing with depression after birth, that's what you eat.
1: All right. So you're depressed. You have a plate of placenta. And then all of a sudden you're in a great mood. And that now tomorrow you're back to being depressed. Where do you go to the placenta store?
2: Well, people freeze their placenta and they do it that way. I know it's bizarre, but I mean, some women, you know, rave about it and say it works. I don't know if it does though. But
1: is there a place where the hippies go to like, what kind of other weird things can we come up with?
2: No, I mean, yeah, that is very odd. Or there's another way to do it. Some people will store their placenta properly so that in the future, if their baby has any issues, you can use the stem cells from that placenta for your baby. That's an option as well.
1: Let me tell you about a shocking moment.
2: Mm-hmm.
1: So I was in the room when both of my kids were born, particularly the first one, that this was a shocking. The second time I was ready for it. The first time it was a shocking, traumatic, scary. I reacted like I would if a ghost walked out of the wall right now.
2: Mm-hmm.
1: So baby comes out. All right. That's jarring enough. Right. You know, and, the wife's in pain. You know, it's a lot going on. Baby comes out attached to the cord and, you know, you get to cut the cord. And that was like, oh, you know, it seems like this would hurt her. I don't know. Is it okay? You know, and then that damn thing shoots out, the placenta. I didn't know it was coming. I didn't expect it. All I know is this giant blob comes out like a deflated football goes out of this pan. And I was like, what the?
2: It's your second baby. No kidding.
1: Oh, they should warn you about that. They should say, by the way, there's a thing cut. You can look away or whatever, but just, you know, do what you want, but just expect it so that you know to look away or not. And that damn thing come flopping out of there, buddy. Let me tell you something.
2: So I'm guessing you guys didn't ask the doctor to bag it up and take it home.
1: I've got to attend that thing down there, at some point here in the future. And I just witnessed that. Whew, buddy.
2: Mm-hmm.
1: That was quite traumatic. There should be like some kind of forewarning.
2: I think the strangest thing I read online, someone compared eating their placenta to eating eggplant. And I'm like, ugh, I could not do that. Mm. But if someone's eaten placenta, let us know. We'd love to hear what it tastes like. Mm,
1: no, you keep that to yourself. I'm good.
2: I want to know. I want to know if it does, in fact, taste like eggplant. Was that person lying?
1: I mostly don't even want to know that you're eating it.
2: But,
1: like, you could keep that to yourself, too.
2: Mm-hmm.
1: But anyway, so there you go, ladies, looking for the next thing. Maybe you've already got the fake boobs. Maybe you've already got the jigsaw face and you know all the crazy surgeries, and you're all caught up. Well, now you're not. Go in there and get your nips all jazzed up.
2: And then go to Mexico to get your stem cell IV for, you know, a rapid recovery.
1: You know who, like, no guy has ever said, oh, man, you are an amazingly beautiful lady. I'm super attracted to you. Your personality is like a man. I don't, you know, I want to, you know, spend lots of time with you. But I see your nips aren't entirely symmetrical. So I'm afraid that's going to be a no. Said zero dudes
2: ever. Are you sure?
1: Positive. Positive.
2: Because I know a dude that used to complain about his wife's boobs, and one was bigger, like one was, you know, sagging more than the other, and he would mention that to all of his guy friends.
1: Well, that guy's a douche.
2: Yeah, he was a douche. They're not together anymore.
1: Yeah.
2: Good, luckily.
1: Good for good for that girl. All right, got to take a break. Back in a second.
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1: All right, Beth, we got a lot of things to give away today, so let's start cracking on that. We've got Tom Kiefer from Cinderella and LA Guns.
2: Yes, we do.
1: Do we have AC/DC tickets?
2: We have AC/DC, and they are headed to Bank of America Stadium in Charlotte on Saturday, July 11th. The Pretty Reckless opening.
1: All right, cool. You got that or a chance to go to Myrtle Mania this weekend, either Friday or Saturday night's show. All right, bear with me here. I want to see if this turns out to be a fun game. Let's get our contestant here. Good morning. You're on the TNA show. What's your name?
3: I'm Brian.
1: Hey, Brian. How you doing, brother?
3: I'm good. How you doing?
1: Can't complain. All right, so dealer's choice, AC/DC, Tom Kiefer, Myrtle Mania. Which one you want to go with?
3: Tom Kiefer.
1: All right.
2: Okay.
1: Good to go. That work for you, Beth?
2: Yeah, that does.
1: All right, cool. All right, so we're going to find out what the F you know about rock music Guinness World Records. Is that complicating enough?
2: Yeah, it is.
1: All right, good. All right, here we go. Beth's going to try to help you out here. I'll make it as simple as I can. One of these bands has a Guinness World Record for the shortest music concert ever. Was it The Who or Weezer? You got a 50-50
2: shot.
1: I'm
2: going to say The Who because they had an argument on stage. And it was Keith Moon. I think he was drunk or something.
1: Yeah, well, they're famously tumultuous.
3: Okay. I'll go with Beth.
1: Beth and you are correct. It was The Who, but not because of what you're saying. This happened in 2007 in Tampa.
2: Oh, that's weird.
1: The concert, what, that it happened in 2007 or that it was in Tampa?
2: That it happened in 2007. I figure that was years and years ago.
1: Well, the concert only lasted 13 seconds because Roger Daltrey realized he couldn't sing due to an illness.
2: Oh, okay.
3: Oh.
1: All right. Who had the most encores ever at a music concert? Was it Queen or The Cure?
2: I'm going to say Queen.
1: All right, Beth thinks it was Queen.
3: All right, I'll go with Beth.
1: She is right again.
2: Yeah, go figure. I mean, of course.
3: Very good.
1: Did you say Queen?
2: Yeah, I said Queen.
1: Oh, my bad.
2: It's Weezer?
1: No. Weezer was last question. It was The Cure.
2: Oh, The Cure. Really? Yeah. He doesn't seem like he'd come back for a bunch of
1: They returned to the stage 5 times at the end of 3 of their concerts during the 2004-2005 era.
2: Oh, that's weird.
1: Who has the first music video to be banned from MTV?
2: Oh,
1: Was it Weezer or Queen?
2: Queen.
1: All right. Beth thinks it's Queen. What do you think?
3: All right. I'll go with you again, Beth.
1: That answer is correct.
2: Yeah.
1: Their video for the song Body Language was banned from MTV in 1982. It had some homoerotic undertones and excessive skin.
2: I can't believe MTV banned a video. It's so horrible.
1: Yeah. Excessive skin.
2: Like, they show it all now.
1: You can go to Target and see excessive skin now.
2: Mm-hmm.
1: All right. Who had the most music tracks released? These are all rock Guinness World Records. Most music tracks released within 1 week. Was it Pearl Jam or 21 Pilots?
2: Pearl Jam. But I wish it were 21 Pilots, but no, Pearl Jam.
1: Hmm.
3: I'll go with Beth again. She sounds pretty confident.
1: That answer is correct. In May of 2021, they released 5,404 live tracks from 14 years worth of shows to their digital archive.
2: Good for them. By the way, if you do like 21 Pilots, I suggest listening to their new album. It's really good.
1: Thank you, Beth. duly noted. Since you're on the 21 Pilots list here, who has the longest music video ever? Is it The Who or 21 Pilots?
2: I'm going to say 21 Pilots because, but then The Who does have a few long songs. I just don't know if they made it into music videos.
1: Right.
2: I'm going to go The Who.
1: All right. Beth thinks it's The Who.
3: I'll agree with her.
1: That is incorrect.
2: What? It's 21 Pilots?
1: Yes.
2: What?
1: Their song Level of Concern ended up being 117 days, 16 hours, 10 minutes, and 25 seconds long. It was a live stream on YouTube using video submissions from fans.
2: Oh, my gosh. It's on YouTube, not MTV. That shouldn't even count.
1: All right. All right, last one here. You probably just know this right off the get, Beth. What is the highest grossing music biopic in the world?
2: Bohemian Rhapsody, and Michael's trying to overtake it. Yeah.
1: All right. You guys going with Queen?
2: Yes.
3: I would say that. Yeah.
1: That is correct.
2: I knew
1: before I reveal. That's rude.
2: I knew it was correct. Everyone knows
1: that's
2: it's
1: fine.
2: Correct.
1: But wait for the dinger. Don't be rude about it. Don't be a dick.
2: We know our stuff.
1: All right. Yes, you are correct.
2: Mm-hmm.
1: Queen and Freddie Mercury set the record with $733 million back in that.
2: I would like to see Michael compete, though. I want to see them tie.
1: Huh? Michael.
2: Michael biopic. Yeah. I really want to see that tie up Queen. I mean, it's pretty much there.
1: All right. Oh, all right. Last one here, Smarty Pants.
2: Okay.
1: Who is the first band to destroy instruments on stage?
2: The Who? I would say The Who.
1: All right. Do you think she's right?
3: All right. Yeah, let's go with that.
1: That is correct.
2: Yeah.
1: Now ding.
2: Woo!
1: There we go. Pete Townsend destroyed his guitar after accidentally breaking the neck of it on a low ceiling, decided to smash it the rest of the way.
2: Yes.
1: And a practice was born.
2: And go figure, Morgan Wallen was trying to take their place and follow in their path with his little piano incident last week.
1: Yeah, well, he just had a toddler meltdown.
2: Yeah, he did.
1: Darn it, everybody loves me. I'm going to break things. All right. Hey, nice work, man. Which one did you say you wanted to go to again?
3: Kiefer.
1: Tom Kiefer. All right,
2: yes.
1: Beth. Where can people get tickets for that?
2: Well, so they are going to the House of Blues coming up on June 20th. You can buy tickets online at wave104.com or, you know, the House of Blues site. But you won them, so you get to see them for free on that Saturday.
1: Right, congratulations, brother. All right, hang on the line.
3: Oh, thank you very much.
1: You got it, man. Hang on the line. We'll get your details. In the meantime, we'll take a break here on the TNA Show.
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4: 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Look for a disabled vehicle on Highway 31 southbound, just south of Robert Edge Parkway, and some roadway construction on Highway 501 beachbound from Highway 544 to Myrtle Ridge. From the McGuire Law Firm Injury Attorneys Traffic Center, I'm Trip West on Classic Rock, Wave 104.1.
2: Your Wave 104 forecast, sunny skies. A few clouds mixed in with a high of 87. This evening, overcast and a low of 74.
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2: Did you ever see that movie, The Rock, with Sean Connery?
3: No.
2: It's about Alcatraz. Like, they are, you know, it's not about Alcatraz.
3: Yeah, they're trying to break away from Alcatraz, right?
2: Well, they end up on Alcatraz. It's kind of like a military terrorist kind of movie. I need to watch that again. But you're certainly familiar with it, right?
3: Yeah.
2: This will make you feel old. That movie is 30 years old today.
3: That makes sense. Ugh. Yeah, that makes sense. I mean, we're in 2026. That makes sense.
2: Yes, if you math it, but just conceptually, it's a little jaw-dropping.
3: I thought that was more of a movie from the 80s. I didn't realize it was from the 90s.
2: Yeah, 1996. Doesn't seem like your cup of tea when it comes to movies.
3: I'd be open to it.
2: Yeah.
3: Better than that J-Lo movie I could only watch 5 minutes of.
2: I've been going back through because it's hard for, you know, the streaming services, finding a movie that is new and that piques your interest or whatever is a little tougher to do these days. It's like, you know, because we're so, I don't know, everything's like right there at your fingertips. So now instead of being like, oh my God, it's amazing, a treasure trove of movies, you become more selective. Like, things have to really be amazing for you to spend your time on it.
3: So I would say if you want to watch a pretty good movie that's very motivational, watch the movie Swiped. It's on Hulu. It's all about the founder of Bumble, who initially worked for Tinder and got screwed over.
2: That sounds like a Beth movie.
3: What? It's good.
2: Hey, listen, man, everybody has their own cup of tea. We might have been better off in terms of finding movies that we actually like, if it were the old school way. Remember when HBO was just a channel? Then it morphed into like five channels, but it was just a channel.
3: And you get stuck.
2: And it came out with a guide for the month, and you could look and see, you know, go through the guide and see when a movie was coming on that you wanted to see. Then you'd, you know, make arrangements. All right, hey man, 2 o'clock on Saturdays. You know, HBO's got such and such on. And then you would appointment watch that. Otherwise, you know, you put HBO on and there would be a movie playing. And then you accidentally like that movie. It'd be a movie that you never would have watched
3: if it wasn't on.
2: Yeah, but it's on, so you just checked it out to see if you liked it, get caught up in it. I mean, how many movies have we seen and enjoyed from that kind of practice? Because we would have never watched it today.
3: I hate that practice, though.
2: Yeah, but you know, how many movies that you think about, like movies, old school movies that we liked back in the past, that are one of our, oh man, that was a great movie, that you never would have watched unless it was the only thing on.
3: Here's the thing. But then why do you want to watch this? And it's like halfway through, you're like, oh, I'm turning this HBO on. Oh, it's halfway through the movie. Okay, let's continue watching it. You just missed the whole first half.
2: Yeah, but you know, you would probably appointment watch it when it comes back so that you would catch the beginning. In a lot of cases, you'd probably watch the movie more than one time. Mm-hmm.
3: Maybe.
2: I remember seeing movies. I mean, that's how I saw Star Wars so many damn times when it came on HBO. Like, I was like, oh, Star Wars is back on. And I probably watched, in my lifetime, I bet I've watched that original movie. It's got to be close to 100 times.
3: Wow.
2: It's got to be, including the times I saw it in the theater. I went to the movies 7 times and saw it. Then it came out on HBO, and I was a nut and watched it as many times as I could. And it never got old.
3: You still watch HBO, right?
2: Yeah, I mean, I have the HBO app.
3: Have you watched Succession yet? Because that's a TV show you'd really get into.
2: I've not watched that yet.
3: Oh, please watch Succession. It's so good.
2: You know what
3: so
2: I'm doing? Good. You know what I'm doing on HBO right now for reasons I don't even know why?
3: Mm-hmm.
2: I'm rewatching Game of Thrones.
3: Oh, no. You already know. Because you already know how it ends. What's the point?
2: Yeah, but you know what? It's such a busy series with a lot of things going on, subplots and this, that, and the other. It's hard to absorb all of that, you know, watching it through the first time. So you kind of get a little bit more nuance when you watch it. And this ain't the first time I've rewatched the series.
3: You know why people rewatch shows and movies? It provides psychological comfort, reduces mental fatigue, and triggers nostalgia. I knew that was a reason. I had a feeling, and it's true.
2: Yeah. It's like the thing, like when I go to bed and, you know, I don't have a lot, you know, I want to go to sleep here pretty soon, but, you know, I have an idea, but I got about enough time to maybe watch one episode of a show, like, and that's it. And then I'll be ready for, you know, to actually go to sleep. And it doesn't take any guesswork. I kind of know what's going on. If I doze off, I'm not missing anything because I already saw it. So, and it's a movie I can still get involved, get interested in. So, yeah. I put that on. I know where it's going. Fall asleep. No big story. But, anyway, just it's, and I don't have to go searching. I'm like, well, what are we going to watch today? Nope. Nope. Nope.
3: Yeah, that's a worse when you can't find something good on to watch.
2: It's just an easy, I know what I'm doing. I'm working through Game of Thrones again. So it takes a lot of the guesswork out.
3: And then I'm sure there are things you missed on the previous shows.
2: Oh, 100%.
3: Yeah. So you're going to see some new stuff.
2: There's so much stuff crammed into those episodes. There's like several plot lines going on simultaneously. It's a lot.
3: By the way, we just got a message from Rick who said he's leaving work right now. And for some reason, instead of hearing us on his radio, he's hearing some radio station from Orlando, Florida.
2: Hmm.
3: That's weird. I asked him what city he's, working in. Maybe it's Loris. I don't know.
2: Oh, great story.
3: I don't know. He messaged. I had to share that. I thought that was odd. I've never heard of such a thing.
2: It's interesting. All right. We'll take a break. The late edition coming up. We'll hear more, I assume, about the follies of Rick, who's listening to a station from Orlando.
3: That's just weird, though, Tommy. Like, he is in our little community with our antenna, and our antenna is broadcasting the wrong thing. It's very odd.
2: I don't think that's what's happening, but it is what it is. I'm not an engineer. But anyway, late edition of the Entertainment Report coming up next.
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3: Your Wave 104 forecast, sunny skies. A few clouds mixed in with a high of 87. This evening, overcast and a low of 74.
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1: Coming up, we're going to talk a little bit about Mayim Bialik, who, you know, she was Blossom.
2: I was about to say Punky Brewster.
1: And she was also, wasn't she doing Jeopardy for a while, and then she ended up not doing it?
2: Yeah, she was like one of the, like, because they were doing multiple hosts for a little bit, and she was one of them, yep.
1: Yeah, I like her as a person. I think she's a really, I don't know why they didn't keep her on that show. She would have been great. But yeah, we'll talk about that story and what happened with her health-wise when she was trying something new. Mm. We are going to start out with the news of Taylor Swift. Go figure. She's going to start out everything today because she released a brand new song. It's now the most streamed country song in a single day by a female. It's called I Knew It, I Knew You for Toy Story 5. Here it is with close to 9 million filtered streams.

0: They're already projecting that it will have 1 billion streams by the end of the year.
1: Oh, I'm sure it will.
0: You think so? Yeah. 1 billion?
1: Well, I mean, it's Toy Story and Taylor Swift, both mega popular entities.
0: Yeah, that's very true. And since we are on the Taylor track, she did announce she's doing her wedding at Madison Square Garden with 1,200 guests that are expected to join her that day. It's going to be the weekend of July 3rd. Now, there was a rumor going around that she was going to allow people to buy tickets to her wedding. That is not the case. She has, you know, said that's just a rumor. It's not happening. Hmm. I just don't understand. Why would you have a wedding at Madison Square Garden for 1,200 people? That doesn't make any sense. It's a huge venue. You don't need that much space. What would be the point?
1: I don't know.
0: It's very odd. Sharon Osbourne is, you know, clapping back at all the people that are mad at her over the AI Ozzy. Now, Jack Osbourne discussed what people are saying online to his mom. So here it is.
2: It's too soon / disrespectful after his passing. He's being kept on digital life support. It's a cash grab and exploitive. His legacy should stay tied to his music and his live performances.
3: Cash grab. I'm not asking you to come. I don't want your money. I don't need your money. For somebody to turn around to me and say I'm doing a cash grab. For 10 years, we have been exploring it. Yeah. And the thing is, I don't have to justify. What did they think we're going to do? I'm going to hawk my husband around selling weed killer on an ad or selling cigarettes or beer. Do you think I'm going to do that? No.
0: I would like to see him at Ozfest. If they do Ozfest this year or next year, I would like them to bring out the AI Ozzy to that. I would pay good money to see that.
1: All right. I'll let Sharon know. Beth says she would like this, Sharon.
0: I mean, don't you want to see AI Ozzy perform? I bet you.
1: Oh, totally.
0: Well, and here's the thing. Okay, so Ronnie James Dio's hologram toured around for quite some time and, you know, worked out for roughly a year and a half. So I bet you Sharon's AI Ozzy is going to do so much better than the Ronnie James Dio version.
1: I'm surprised that the hologram thing isn't more, you know, more common. I remember when I was a kid and went to Disney World and saw Captain EO. It was the Michael Jackson hologram.
0: Mm-hmm.
1: I was like blown away by it, how realistic it was. Now, I was a kid when I saw it, so maybe I'm remembering it more, you know, fondly than I would if I'd seen it as an adult. But I remember it was like, oh my God, it's Michael Jackson. He's right there. You know, it was really, in my opinion at the time, very good. So, you know, why this isn't a thing that, you know, is a lot more common. I mean, I'd go to a Prince hologram show.
0: Yes, they should do that too.
1: I mean, that's, you know, you watch shows on YouTube, like concerts and stuff on TV. Like, why wouldn't you see, you know, you're not really there at the concert. A hologram would just amplify that.
0: What about a Van Halen hologram show with Eddie Van Halen?
1: Yeah, from, you know, like old school Van Halen.
0: Yeah.
1: Yeah, I would totally do that.
0: By the way, I learned something new this weekend. So I guess Alex Van Halen, we knew that he was working with Steve Lukather on a brand new project album of some sort.
1: Mm.
0: Turns out he actually got a bunch of material that Eddie left behind, and he recorded enough material to create a whole new Van Halen album. Alex Van Halen's been working on.
1: Yeah, those guys have. I mean, just think about it. They're always noodling and doing stuff. And, you know, an idea comes to them and, you know, they'll record it to, you know, for future use or something. And a lot of, incomplete products that are in these vaults. I mean, Prince got the same thing.
0: The question is, if they release a new Van Halen album, who's singing on it? Will it be David Lee Roth or Sammy?
1: No idea.
0: That'll be very interesting to see what they release.
1: You could AI a Sammy or a Dave.
0: You could, but you got to get their permission. You got to license their voice, right?
1: Yeah.
0: Yeah. So over the weekend, a lot of people were pumped up because Guy Fieri was in town opening up his brand new Flavortown restaurant. And he actually went to CCMF too. He was downtown in a bunch of photos. Did you see those online?
1: No.
0: Well, with that,
1: I must be on a weird algorithm because I saw zero CCMF videos, and I'm sure 99% of people took pictures or video, and on my Facebook's feed or whatever it is, I take that back. I've seen one or two. Not many, though.
0: Wow. You don't have a lot of local content on your feed?
1: I have people, you know, that are on there, but I saw very little CCMF stuff.
0: Yeah, I saw a ton of CCMF stuff.
1: I mean, and I'm not saying that, you know, the CCMF was bad or anything. I'm just saying that's the just weirdness of my algorithm that none of that's on there. I didn't spend a lot of time on Facebook anyway, so.
0: Yeah, well, Guy Fieri was downtown this weekend at CCMF, and he opened his Flavortown restaurant. Everyone's excited about that. But someone, you know, a streamer, a very well-known streamer, pointed out the fact that Guy Fieri never actually swallows the food that he's eating in all of his TV shows. Have you ever watched him on TV doing his food shows and you're thinking, wow, how does he stay so slim and eat so much? Have you ever thought that?
1: Not really. I would just imagine that, you know, he's like, when he's trying something, he has a bite of it. He doesn't eat the entire thing. He's biting, you know, tasting it for flavor.
0: According to the streamer, he uses camera cuts in such a way that he can spit out the food, and he hides the food in his cheeks so he never actually swallows any of it.
1: That may be more because when I was doing TV over at Fox, there'd be segments sometimes where we had to try something. Do you know how hard it is to continue to talk when you're eating and you're on a TV show? Every now and then on the local news here, there's on the weekends, they try like a snack or whatever, and then they both try it. Now nobody can talk, and everybody's like, it's like a big, a long, awkward, instead of alternating, hey, you try it. Oh, what do you think? And someone's able to talk.
0: That's what you're supposed to do.
1: Right. You know, on this local one, it's like two people try a thing. And now nobody can talk, and the camera's like right there in their face. And So I guess the point is, he's probably faking some of those.
0: Yeah.
1: Just so that he's able to talk and continue to tape.
0: But I'd be willing to bet he also does that because he doesn't want to gain weight. I mean, if you're eating probably all the time, he looks so slim. So it's like, I would do the same thing to keep my figure. I wouldn't be eating every single thing.
1: Well, yeah, of course. Yeah. You can't eat that much. So a lot of chefs do that. You know, they'll taste a thing, but depending on how often they're tasting, that adds up with calories too.
0: Yeah, it does. Over the weekend, we got the rundown on who made it to the top of the box office. Go figure, Disney's little The Mandalorian and Grogu is officially not in the top five, which is sad. They only had 1 week that was decent for them. At number one, Scary Movie at $55 million, and they've made more than enough money to pay off what they produced the movie for, which was $30 million. Masters of the Universe, number two, Backrooms 3, Obsession 4, and The Amazing Digital Circus, The Last Act 5. So that's where we're at, and they are already projecting that Steven Spielberg's film will be number one this upcoming Friday, which is, Disclosure, right? Disclosure Day or something?
1: Yeah,
0: they're saying that that's going to be number one, and it will be number one for 4 weeks in a row. Can you bet on that kind of stuff online, Tommy? Can you bet on how long a movie will stay number one in the box office?
1: I imagine you can.
0: Because I almost want to be like, okay, I'll put down 3 weeks. It'll be 3 weeks, not four, 3 weeks in number one.
1: It's like pulling teeth trying to get you to bet on football, but you want to bet on random stuff.
0: Well, I think this would actually win. And our final story is all about Mayim Bialik. Now, you know her as Blossom, and she was just recently, you know, opening up about taking GLP-1 drugs, and there is a huge nightmare side effect side to it all. She's, you know, saying that the weight loss medication caused her to have, you know, severe side effects like uncontrollable diarrhea, violent sulfur burps, sneezing attacks, cramping, bloating, and more. She suffers from an autoimmune disease and Graves' disease, so she was taking the GLP-1 for another reason, not for necessarily losing weight, but for her other chronic health issues, which just made everything worse. So she's now saying it's not worth it, telling the world GLP-1s are not worth it. Because initially I was telling you, I didn't think that she needed a GLP-1. She's so slender as it is, but you were right. She was taking it for something else she's dealing with. So, and that is it for you.
1: Thank you, Beth. We'll take a break. Back in a second, TNA Show.
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1: The TNA Morning Show Charity Lynx Golf Tournament coming up Saturday, August 8th. River Oaks. That doesn't exist anymore, sadly. I drove by that just yesterday. And I was like, oh, man, we had some good times here. The property's been sold to developers. And
2: wait, is River Oaks near the airport? That's not River
1: Oaks. No, no. You're thinking about Whispering Pines.
2: Where's River Oaks? Or River Oaks, yeah.
1: It's weirdly located on River Oaks Road.
2: I've never been to River Oaks Road, I have no idea where that's at.
1: So just over the waterway.
2: Okay. Oh, that's nice.
1: Like, go past, Ron John's, make a right. That's River Oaks.
2: Okay. Well, okay.
1: Anyway. So, that's down there and all overgrown and stuff. And because we did the tournament there for years, and now they've sold it off, and it's kind of sad.
2: Oh, no. Do you know what they're going to make that into or no?
1: Houses, probably. Yeah. So, anyway, we're at Azalea Sands now, and you can... go to wave104.com, get signed up to play with us. 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Saturday, August 8th, got Smoke and Mirrors jamming with us. Surf Dogs is going to be on our restaurant row. And we're still taking sponsors for all of those things.
2: And, of course, if you want to be a restaurant row sponsor, just Facebook message us, DM us.
1: Yep. Climb up in our DMs.
2: That would be great.
1: Yep. Beth, you were talking about your, there's some app.
2: The app? The translator app?
1: Yes. Oh. Let me get a sentence out. Tell you, it was an app that you don't have, but you know that it exists, where you speak to it, and then it translates what you're saying into the language of dogs or cats. Is it limited to that?
2: Just dogs and cats.
1: All right. So, I would not be able to speak to my ducks.
2: No. They should make it for ducks, too. All animals.
1: Because the entire thing is BS.
2: What? I mean,
1: the dogs don't have a language.
2: I mean, I think this is so neat, though.
1: And you said that you would love to have that if your dog was still around. Do you have intentions potentially for a pet in the future? Is that something that you and Ross are haggling over? I'm sure he doesn't want one. I don't blame him. But is it something that you're trying to lobby for?
2: I'll probably get one in the future. I mean, I would like to get another mini Aussie.
1: Some people, would you be mad if Ross came? Well, you'd probably be happy about it because you want it. But if you are married to somebody, can you just show up with a dog and everything's cool? Like, the other person doesn't want one and you're like, yeah, F that. I'm just going to get one. And come, would you be mad about that?
2: It depends on the dog.
1: Right. I feel like that's a big decision that affects the entire house.
2: It does. But if you just spent like $6,000 on a dog, be mad.
1: Who the F is that doing that?
2: Well, I mean, that's the dog that Ross wants, an English bulldog.
1: There's like $6,000?
2: $6,000 on the low end.
1: I'll come crap on your floor for half of that, Beth. No problems.
2: Yeah. That's why, I mean, mini Aussies are the way to go. They're not as expensive.
1: Tell you, man, I've always been a mutt guy. I could straight up go to the shelter, just grab one of those dogs. It doesn't matter to me. Till I have the dog that I have now. And if I ever get another dog, it will be that kind of dog, man. Just standard poodle, just a great dog. It's the best dog I ever had.
2: Yeah, and
1: I didn't even want the damn dog.
2: And those are pricey too, the poodles.
1: We got ours for $3.99.
2: Yeah, that's lucky.
1: Yeah,
2: because that's not normal.
1: Yeah, and she hasn't been fixed either, so maybe we'll at some point get her some doggy action, and then we'll have more of those.
2: By the way, the app that I was telling you about, the translator app, it's not. I mean. It has a 4.7 right now. A lot of people are raving about it, saying it really works.
1: Like, how do you prove it doesn't?
2: Well, I mean, when you ask your dog to come here and it barks and it doesn't come here, then you know it doesn't work.
1: Well, it just doesn't work on your dog. You could probably just explain it away. Well, your dog doesn't like to listen.
2: So there's a variety of prices you could pay. You could pay like $11.99 a week for the premium, or $4.99 for a week. Like, there's different levels of it.
1: Oh, my God. I feel like it's like borderline taking advantage of the challenged. We all know that dogs and cats don't really speak or have a language. So they're operating out of instinct.
2: Oh, this is funny. Someone says, scam. It said it was free for 3 days and I still had to pay for it. Well, it is what it is, right?
1: I can already tell that person's probably not the smartest, or maybe is one of the most gullible.
2: I mean, there's a lot of downloads on this thing,
1: believe it or not. That's how many gullible folks are out there. Probably times a million. But anyway, I bring this up because I stumbled on this article about things that we do as dog owners. Beth, you can include yourself in on that, even though your dog is dead.
2: Mm-hmm.
1: Just, vicariously.
2: Yes.
1: You're a dog owner in that way. Maybe you did some of these things that we think are cool, but your dog actually hates. For instance, I try not to do this very often, but when they're trying to smell something outside, you know, pulling them away from it, you know, if we're on a walk and all of a sudden she's got to stop and sniff this one particular spot for God knows why forever, and it's probably where somebody else has peed or something.
2: Oh, yeah.
1: But you know, I try to give her time to do, you know, she's got to check her pee mail and see what other dogs have walked by and left a message for her.
2: But if it's longer than 5 minutes, it's like, come on, let's go.
1: I don't even give her that. I'll let her sniff, you know, maybe like if it's longer, and she sits there like she's studying it and her nose is all up in it. And she would, who knows how long, like after about 30, 45 seconds, I'm like, oh, okay, we get it. Come on, let's go.
2: Yeah.
1: But, you know, so I try to let her have her way to a certain point. But man, she's out there like she's like looking for some kind of escaped prisoner or something. It's like, I don't know, like super investigating. Mm-hmm.
2: I would probably say the number one thing that should be on your list. I don't know if it is on your list. Cats and dogs hate it when you do baby talk to them. They hate that. You can tell by their facial expressions.
1: That's not on here. I don't know. I don't know if I baby talk the dog anyway. She definitely has her own, like, a voice I use when I'm talking to her.
2: Yeah, if I ever baby talk to my cat or my dog when they're alive, they would give me a look of like, we hate you. Shut up.
1: Yeah. Yeah, mine's more like, I don't know, like an elevated voice. Do you want to go outside? It's almost like Ace Ventura. Who wants to go outside? Come on, smelly girl. That's my dog talking voice. It says yanking them away when they're trying to smell something. One of the things that dogs actually hate. When we go for a walk, we use our eyes more than our nose, but dogs use both. So even though it's kind of annoying to keep stopping, your dog's just trying to take in the world. Guilt shaming them. So that's where you take a picture of your dog looking guilty next to something like a torn up pillow or something, usually with a sign about how naughty they are.
2: They have no idea you're posting that on Facebook. They don't care.
1: But it's the actual scolding part that the dogs hate, I guess.
2: Oh, that makes sense.
1: Poorly timed walks. Who knew? I figured they'd, you know, anytime you want to go for a walk, they're ready to go.
2: No, they need their schedule.
1: Says, even if your dog is in a routine of going on a walk in the middle of the day, you might need to make adjustments depending on the weather. Like if it's unusually warm, you should go for a walk earlier or later.
2: Or give them shoes. If you have a dog, get them shoes for that walk later. Yes, that's how you walk them during the day when it's really hot.
1: I got enough shoes laying around in my house without four more.
2: You need some dog shoes.
1: Absolutely not. We have grass we can walk in. If it's too hot for the thing, we'll get in the grass. It's all good.
2: I guess.
1: I kind of beg to differ with this one, though. It says dogs hate hugging. My dog's a huge hugger. It's weird.
2: I think it's if it's too tight, they hate it, probably.
1: Yeah, I mean, obviously, if they are trying to get away from you, that's one thing. But she'll come up and lay her paws across me, and you know, while I'm like watching TV or something. Like I was watching a game yesterday, she climbed all up in my lap and fell asleep. But it says this is a controversial one, but an experiment in 2016 found that most dogs don't like being hugged. In their study, less than 8% of dogs were cool with it, but they were basically just guessing about the dog's feelings.
2: You know,
1: kind of like that app.
2: Yeah. I was reading this weekend, though, you shouldn't have your dog sleep in your bed, which, that's such a hard thing to tell your dog no on.
1: Not for me, it ain't.
2: There is a parasite that your dog could actually spread to you if they're sleeping in your bed.
1: Yeah.
2: So nasty.
1: Yeah, I'm not sleeping with anything that has never wiped its butt in its life.
2: Well, you wipe its butt, don't you, with little wet wipes?
1: No.
2: I used to do that for my Aussie.
1: Really?
2: Yeah, because, every now and again, she'd have issues, and I had to clean it up.
1: You guys have, like butthole issues.
2: You guys
1: come out with the tape and pull out...
2: Well, I mean...
1: Like, what are those things called again?
2: To make sure you don't have worms, that's a thing that many people have done in the past.
1: Like humans, like your mom did that to you. Do you do that to Ross? Do you break out the tape?
2: No, but everyone should do it at least once in their life.
1: Well, are you saying that Ross isn't worthy of that? You don't care if he dies?
2: No.
1: Have you checked to make sure?
2: No, I've not checked.
1: Would Ross comply? Like, Ross, I have this tape here. Would you mind throwing your legs up? I want to make sure you don't have any worms.
2: No. I think the better way would be to go check with the doctor, see if you have worms that way.
1: Doesn't sound like you really care that much for Ross's health
2: and
1: general well-being.
2: It is interesting, though. A lot of people, for the past 3 years, there's been like... Everyone's talking about, you got to do the parasite cleanse. You got to do the parasite cleanse. We have so many parasites. I don't know why that was a big thing for the youth lately.
1: Mm.
2: Parasite cleanses and no drinking. Oh, by the way, the funniest thing I saw this weekend, they're predicting that 10 years from now, drinking is going to be like seeing people smoke.
1: Oh, wow.
2: It's going to get to that point where if you see someone drink, you're going to be like, ugh. Why are they drinking? That's what they're predicting for 10 years from now.
1: I would never have thought about that, but if the no drinking thing continues,
2: mm-hmm.
1: Yeah, that makes sense.
2: Yeah, it does.
1: All right, lines are open, 866-653-ROCK. We'll take a break, back in a second. TNA Show.
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3: 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State Highway Patrol reporting one incident in Horry County on 17 Bypass, just north of 21st Avenue North. Look for some roadway construction on Bypass 17 between Harrelson Boulevard and Highway 707. 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
2: Your Wave 104 forecast, sunny skies, a few clouds mixed in with a high of 87, this evening overcast and a low of 74.
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6: The thing about your dad, my dad too, is that he rarely worked just 40 hours. 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It was more like 60 and 70 and 80 hours a week. 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
2: All right, ladies, listen up. We got a big Father's Day contest coming up for you to enter to win.
3: Yes, ladies.
2: Want to say that like a woman won last year's Father's Day thing, which I thought was rude.
3: We don't go
2: as guys signing up for the Mother's Day. We stand out of the way and let some lucky mom win the contest. Guys don't get that same kindness when it comes to Father's Day. Apparently,
3: wow.
2: Ladies register for that too. So here you go, ladies. It's the Dads That Rock photo contest. As Father's Day comes up, what is that? The 22nd.
3: The 21st. Sunday the 21st.
2: Okay, yeah. Good. So we want to see a photo with you and the dad that rocks in your life, and you'll have a chance to win two sweet tickets. That's S-U-I-T-E, not sweet as in two really cool tickets. Two tickets in a suite.
3: Yeah.
2: For AC/DC and The Pretty Reckless. That show coming up, the Bank of America Stadium in Charlotte on Saturday, July 11th. So log on now. And show us the dad in your life. Hopefully he rocks. And then if your picture is chosen, you'll be up in your own suite for the AC/DC show coming up at Bank of America Stadium. That's a pretty good prize right there, man.
3: That's a really good prize. I would love to be in a suite for AC/DC.
2: That would be my preferred way to go. Not because I'm all fancy.
3: But because it's AC in the suite.
2: Yeah, you get your own little space up in there. That's the way to go right there. That's the way to go. So go to wave104.com for more details on the Dads That Rock photo contest. Beth, when you go out to eat, maybe you go to a drive-thru or whatever, and let's say you're getting a burger. Mm. Are you the no pickles person?
3: No, I love pickles, but I usually get it on the side.
2: What? Like, why wouldn't you want it on the burger? Like, you're making work for yourself.
3: Because I like to eat them separate.
2: Oh, you do?
3: Burger. They're so good.
2: Is there anything that isn't bizarre about you?
3: Hey, you know what? And right now, people are doing this new trend of freezing their pickles and then putting them in your wine.
2: That's weird.
3: It's white wine. You freeze the pickles and put it in white wine.
2: Hmm. Why don't you just get pickle juice and put it in there?
3: Oh, that'd be weird.
2: What?
3: That would be weird. It's supposed to be acting like your ice cube for your wine.
2: Oh, got it. Okay. Hey, whatever.
3: Uh-huh.
2: Each his own.
3: Yeah.
2: I love the pickles. I know some people, like, for whatever reason, hate them. We all have our own, you know, weird tastes or whatever. I know some people that I love cilantro.
3: Oh, yeah.
2: But to some people, it tastes like dish soap.
3: No.
2: I know. That's a sad affliction right there.
3: There's probably a bad batch of cilantro there. That's probably why it tastes like dish soap for that person.
2: I mean, this is not like a one-off thing. It always tastes like dish soap to this person who's a relative of mine.
3: Oh.
2: Yeah, so they hate cilantro. Some people hate pickles. But if you are a person who loves pickles, you shouldn't get arrested for it.
3: It depends on the pickle.
2: Are there illegal pickles or something?
3: Well, are you hiding something in those pickles and trying to transport them?
2: No.
3: Then yes.
2: No. Just a regular pickle. And even not even sliced. It's you know, like a whole pickle that's pre-sliced.
3: Okay.
2: Like, apparently, it's illegal to like those. And this guy found out the hard way. Now, potentially, he liked them a little much.
3: A little too much, it sounds like.
2: Apparently, he was there enjoying his pickle.

0: Well, out at a, where was he at? A park. Guys hanging around in front. Oh, in front of his own townhouse and his own property.
1: Oh, no.
0: And police showed up and decided to whisk him away while he was enjoying his pickle. Now, he wasn't enjoying it in the way that you or I might enjoy this entire whole pickle.
1: Yes, he carved out the pickle, didn't he? A nice carved pickle for himself.
0: Nope.
1: No?
0: He was, let's see, introducing it to the a rear access.
1: Oh, okay. So maybe he was giving himself an enema, right?
0: I don't know that enemas work that way. Oh. But, hey, you know what? I like pickles in my way. This guy likes pickles in his way. And apparently, you can't enjoy your pickles the way you want to. There's only one way to enjoy them. So he's out in the, cops showed up. He's there enjoying his pickle, laying on his back. Now, maybe he didn't have any pants on out in public.
1: Oh, my gosh.
0: People are so bossy when it comes to pants. Do you have pants on? Do you not? Are they too short? Are they too dirty? Are they too revealing? Everybody's got lots of opinions on pants. His just happened to be off. Maybe he didn't want to hear about his pants. Maybe, so he took them off completely.
1: And maybe he didn't have a house to do this in. Why couldn't the officer see past this?
0: All right. and there he is with his very, a large uneaten pickle in one hand. And maybe had his... Maybe he had himself in the other hand.
1: Big
0: deal. So he was trying to ingest the pickle in a way that most of us don't ingest pickles. But who am I to tell this guy how to enjoy his pickles? It's none of my business. And it should be none of yours.
1: And then when the cops saw him and they're walking towards him, I'm sure he's like, I got to eat it the other way now.
0: To get
1: rid of the evidence.
0: Hey, you want some?
1: Oh my gosh, gross.
0: So he was arrested for exposure of sexual organs. Apparently nobody's ever seen sexual organs before. So we got to make sure that we arrest people because we shouldn't know what those look like.
1: Nope.
0: So there he is. The police did not say, the report didn't say whether or not the pickle was taken as evidence. I don't know if they're going to extract DNA from it or what the process is going to be from there. But just let that be a lesson to you. Be careful how you enjoy your pickles because here they come. Lights all blaring. Spike strips out. Hit you with the taser.
1: Don't do it in a park.
0: Swinging through your windows on a rope from the ceiling. It's, very, very, very dramatic, these cops these days. They're all stressed out, man. I don't know.
1: I wonder if you get arrested for that in a nudist colony. Because they're used to that, right? You're showing it anyways.
0: It's a good question. I don't know, man. If it's a nudist colony, it's not really all about sex, though. They just like being naked. Am I right?
1: They do, but, I mean, how could they arrest you for that? You're in a nudist colony.
0: Well, they're being nude and being sexually active in a certain situation are two different things. I would assume. I don't know. I've never been to a nudist colony.
1: Yeah. I bet you they wouldn't arrest you for that. He needs to move there.
0: Yeah, I don't know. So there you go. Just keep your head on a swivel out there. The things that can get you arrested are adding up. Just can't even enjoy pickles anymore.
1: Or salmon in microwaves.
0: Salmon in microwaves. Get a gun drawn on you. Yeah. What is it with these cops and food that like...
1: annoys them every day.
0: God, it really pisses them off. So just be careful, how you enjoy your food out there, man. Because they can jump up and get your ass and cause you... big problems. All right, got to take a break. Back in a second, TNA Show.
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3: 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State Highway Patrol working a couple of incidents in Horry County, River Oaks at Belgrove Drive and Highway 501 northbound at Gardner-Lacey. Look for a lane closure on Forest Brook Road between Cameron Way and Oak Manor Drive. 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
4: Your Wave 104 cast sunny skies, a few clouds mixed in with a high of 87, this evening overcast and a low of 74.
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1: 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So, Beth, would you be, hesitant to go to a bar that offers free drinks, which is like, that's,
2: yes.
1: you want Beth to go somewhere, free drinks or food?
2: Oh, I love it.
1: She shows up. But the free drinks are based on your bra size.
2: Yeah.
1: Would you be?
2: Heck yeah, I would do it.
1: Yeah, you wouldn't be all offended.
2: Not at all.
1: Sad faced about it. Mm-mm. Apparently, there's a nightclub in Australia that's in a little bit of hot water because of that. They had a promotion where they offered women free drinks based on their bra size. And they had an ad on social media that said, the bigger the better. And women would get one free drink for an A cup, two for a B cup, and three for a C cup. They stopped there. I don't know what, do you get four of them for a D cup? I don't know.
2: Well, and that's the thing. Let's say you aren't a D cup. Well, then get a D cup bra and put it on. I mean, they said all you had to do is have that bra, right? Doesn't mean you can fill it out.
1: That's true. Yeah, I guess so. I don't know how maybe it is the actual bra size, not what's in them. So you go in there with an A cup, but you have a double D bra.
2: Exactly. That's how you beat the system.
1: Yeah. I'm down with that. I feel like that's all well and good.
2: And I think that should go for guys too, because there's guys that should be able to take advantage of this.
1: Yeah, you're probably right.
2: Right.
1: I've seen some healthy boobs out there on some fellas. That's for sure.
2: And that would be unfair if the guys couldn't try for it. It'd be like, you know, the girls try for the Father's Day gift. Why can't the guys try out for the, you know, the breast size gift?
1: Yeah. Unless you've got a great sense of humor about it, and you know you got you a couple of B or C cups, and you've just come to terms with it. Like, yep, look at me. I got my B or C cups here. Well, obviously, there's a lot of backlash online. And, you know, you have the choice. Is it kind of a corny promotion? Sure, I guess. It sounds like all in the spirit of fun to me. They're not trying to be mean to ladies or whatever.
2: No, not at all.
1: And I'm sure that if you're an A cup woman and you went in and you could probably convince them to give you another free drink just for the heck of it. The goal is to get women in there anyway. Because if you have women in your bar, the guys are going to be there.
2: Yes, they are.
1: It's just the way it works. Mm-hmm. It doesn't work the other way around. Place is full of dudes. It's not going to probably keep women away, but it is not going to draw them there like flies to honey.
2: So I don't think this contest would be offensive to women, but I do think it'd be offensive to men. And the reason I say that is there were quite a few guys that sued a bar in the Bay Area, San Francisco Bay Area, because they had a ladies' night.
1: Yeah.
2: And the men were offended that ladies got in free and half off drinks and the guys got nothing.
1: I remember that story, and I remember it as one dude made a big giant
2: stink
1: about it.
2: There were a few other, he got his friends to also make a big stink about it because they did a lawsuit together.
1: That's ridiculous.
2: I don't know if they won. I want to see if they won.
1: It's complete dumbassery right there.
2: Well,
1: somebody's always ready to ruin something. That's why 7-Eleven can't have the bring in your own cup, Slurpee, any size for whatever the price is. Because you've always got, hey, here's my entire igloo cooler guy. You know
2: yes.
1: what I mean? Like, you just can't have anything fun because somebody's always looking to take advantage of it.
2: That's true.
1: So anyway, giant backlash online. People calling it misogynistic. When you have the option to not go there. Like if you see this promotion, hey, that's not my kind of place. I don't agree with that that practice, so I'm not going to go to this place.
2: Tommy, by the way, this restaurant in the Bay Area did shut down over the lawsuit because they had to settle out of court, and that was it.
1: The whole restaurant shut down.
2: The whole restaurant's shut down. There you go. Over ladies' night.
1: Happy fellas. Big win for you. It's ridiculous. But, of course, now because of all the backlash, the bar had to cancel the promotion. They did apologize on Facebook.
2: So what?
1: They never intended for people to feel uncomfortable or body shamed.
2: There's no body shaming. Oh, because if you don't have big boobs, you're being body shamed.
1: They said they're workshopping ideas for different promotions that promote a fun, safe, and inclusive environment for all. And, placating the overly sensitive.
2: I just don't understand why anyone would be sensitive over that. They just said you had to wear a bra and they give you the drinks for the size of the bra. So a guy could have worn them. A girl could have worn them. You don't have to fill them out. You just take it off and hand it over. There you go. Here's your bra. Yeah.
1: They also encourage ladies, if they so wanted to take their bras completely off.
2: And keep them off?
1: They said, if your bra is uncomfortable, hang it up here and let loose. That means you as well, boys.
2: I think I would wear a Z bra. I mean, if they're
1: based... Is there such a thing?
2: Yes, there is a Z bra.
1: There is?
2: Yes. There is a Z bra. Let's see how big...
1: And it's not an animal in Africa that's similar to a horse?
2: No. Here, I'll tell you how big a Z bra is. Yeah, I'm pretty sure it's
1: that is thunderous. I've never even heard of that. And I consider myself, an aficionado of boobs.
2: Yeah. I mean, it's just, I would get the biggest bra ever and bring it to that bar and see how many they give me.
1: That's got to be those great big giant grandma boobs.
2: Okay, so let's see. The largest bra size ever recorded was an extreme 10-2-ZZZZ. I don't know what that is. Or maybe it's 4Z. Maybe it's 102-ZZZ. I don't know.
1: Oh, yeah, that's what it is. 102 quadruple Z.
2: Quadruple Z, man.
1: That's insane. That's not even fun anymore. That's just problematic, it would seem.
2: Yeah, where would you?
1: I'd have to take a look just to see.
2: Why would you even buy a bra that big?
1: Because you have boobs that big, I would imagine. You got to have something to holster them bad boys up.
2: Yeah.
1: So anyway, can't have anything fun anymore. No. There's always somebody out there sensitive and gets their feelings hurt. Instead of just not going, or that's corny, and moving on, got to make a stink.
2: Gosh.
1: All right, lines are open. 866-653-ROT. We'll take a break. Back in a second.
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1: 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Celebrate America's 250th. Big free family event, food, vendors, beer garden, Slaughter and Vixen wrap up. Well, I guess the fireworks wrap up the night. So the fireworks will come on after Slaughter and Vixen take the stage. Paddle races, kid zones, golf cart parade. I mean, you name it. It's going down on June 27th. It's the Conway River Fest. So we'll see out there. Wave 104 will be on site all day long.
2: And it's free. That's the best part.
1: And it's free. They had Beth right there with that. Anything free, it's for her.
2: Yes.
1: Good stuff. Do you go into, like, TJ, are you a Target girl? You don't strike me as a Target
2: girl. Well, for certain things. Like, Target has that, the mushroom coffee I need to go get. So I'm going to go to Target for the mushroom coffee.
1: Got it. And Ross then, doesn't provide that for you? Stop. By request?
2: No. And then, of course, they have a hair straightener that I always, like, once my hair straightener will die out, I'll go back there to get cheap one again.
1: So you're not, like, incessantly in there?
2: No.
1: Yeah. The wife is in there almost every day.
3: Gotta run to Target.
2: Really?
1: And there's like a whole crew of ladies that are just absolutely
2: obsessed.
1: Target obsessed.
2: Oh, I don't know how they can do that. I would not want to be there every single day.
1: And I guess some people are like that with TJ Maxx too. Which TJ Maxx is good. I'll go in there. It's either feast or famine though, because I'll go in there if I need something. I don't find anything that I want to, you know, like a shirt or something. Maybe I need a new polo shirt or something like that. Yeah. And I'll go in and, you know, there'll be none in my size or, you know, none that I like. But if I'm in there just randomly, there's a million of them. It's like, God, I just get all these shirts done. I didn't plan on that today. So, you know, it's feast or famine there. Well, apparently... this is coming from a TikTok. They're claiming that places like Target and TJ Maxx have a laxative effect. Have you heard about that?
2: Oh yeah, I've heard about that. Of course, it's because of the colors that they have in their store. It makes you want to go use the restroom.
1: Yeah, it says employees say that they're aware of it. It includes places like Ross, Barnes & Noble, Macy's, Home Goods, Michaels. For whatever reason, it's making people have to use the bathroom.
2: There was actually a Barnes & Noble that started locking their bathroom where you could only get in if you got the key from the front because they were tired of people using the bathroom that weren't customers.
1: Oh, yeah, I get it.
2: And then there was a bad instance where someone did something bad in the bathroom. So I think I can't remember which Barnes & Noble, but I heard the story last week on the news. And I'm like, man, I would do the same thing.
1: I mean, I don't know how that fixes the problem, though. Because just because they have the key or whatever they take over to the bathroom, that person can still do the damage and bring the key back.
2: Well, I mean, yeah, possibly, but... I mean, I guess they're hoping their employees, you know, kind of judge on the, you know how they say never judge a book by its cover? Maybe
1: right.
2: They're thinking, okay, so is this a druggie? Do I give this guy the key or do I not? Will he come back or will he not?
1: You can't tell if someone's prone to messing up bathrooms by the look of them.
2: You can't, no.
1: Have you seen those, like, security monitor films where, you know, people just, like, poop in the aisle of a store?
2: Yes.
1: Like, you know, you see that person walk in, you and they, we got an aisle pooper here.
2: Yes.
1: It's like regular people.
2: Like the woman with the long dress.
1: Yes.
2: You would never think she would have done it.
1: It was like a horse at a parade. She didn't even break stride, man. Bing, bang, bang, bang. She kept on going.
2: So nasty.
1: That would be disturbing to witness. People say, here's some theories on why the laxative effect happens at these stores. It says some think it's an adrenaline rush of being in their favorite stores. Others think it's the coffee they sip as they're shopping.
2: I believe it's the way they decorate their stores.
1: Yeah.
2: Because it has such a calming effect that you want to release everything.
1: Maybe. Some say it might have to do with all the walking and or the fluorescent lights. There's a doctor that weighed on it, said there's not enough definitive research on the connection between the store and your bowels, but it could be a surge in emotion. If you're entering a new large space, you could be feeling anxiety, excitement, or overstimulation, and that may be getting things moving in your digestive tract.
2: We got a message from Joseph who said they took out all the yellow out of the signage for Sonic for that reason.
1: Really?
2: I never noticed that. Isn't it still yellow? You've been to Sonic recently.
1: Like, it's a drive-thru. Like, how is that, you know, just like being there at the store makes you want to poop because of yellow?
2: Yeah. But on the drive-thru portion, you see the yellow. It's inside, huh?
1: I don't know. I forget they even have a bathroom. It would not be on my radar to go to Sonic
2: no.
1: use the bathroom.
2: No.
1: Interesting.
2: Because I thought everyone just parks outside and waits to get their food delivered to the car.
1: I don't even do that. I just go through the drive-thru.
2: Oh, okay. Yeah, I didn't realize you could actually sit down in Sonic. Go figure.
1: Yeah, well, you sit down outside. You don't sit down inside.
2: But they do have that restroom you can use inside.
1: Yeah, there's like a restroom, at least the one here close to where we live is, you know, out back or whatever.
2: Oh, he said, yeah, the color's gone. Just saying the color's gone.
1: Interested. I had not noticed that. I drive past Sonic multiple times a day.
2: Yeah. So with Target, no, but they're more, they have red everywhere. But red makes you, red's supposed to make you want to go, but also it makes you want to eat. So that's weird.
1: I don't know. But if that is a problem for you, then you are not alone. It's a laxative effect at these places.
2: Mm-hmm.
1: Target's not, we'll say this, Target's not my, like if I'm out, you got to have an emergency bathroom kind of like just in case the mood strikes you and you don't have time to get home or you've got other places to be, like an emergency place.
2: No way.
1: Like Lowe's is a really good one.
2: Home Depot, I'm sure, right?
1: Oh yeah, of course, that kind of place is a good emergency stop. Because big bathrooms, not a ton of people going in and out of them.
2: And it's so loud there, so no one would know you're making all the sounds.
1: Very well maintained. So that's definitely a good emergency stop there.
2: Mm.
1: Plus, I buy enough from Lowe's that I don't feel guilty going in there and using it and not buying anything that day because I'll be back.
2: I'm sure they can count on that.
1: I do love me some Lowe's. That might be one of my favorite places to go shop.
2: Yeah, they're pretty good.
1: Yeah. Anyway, all right, Beth, that is all the time that we have today. So make sure you check out the podcast. 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
2: They want to.
1: So there is that. 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All right. Anything else? We didn't give away our Myrtle Mania. Friday and Saturday night. First caller right now. Your choice, either Friday or Saturday night. Tickets for the party that you can win. Give away a big cruise last week. So that was pretty cool.
2: That is a good one. Where was the cruise going to? The Caribbean?
1: I think you can, there's a choice of places that you can go. Like you get to pick or whatever.
2: I like that.
1: Giveaway a badass, like it's like a something you take to the beach. It's like an igloo cooler, mm-hmm. but like it has a fan or something like on it. It's a mobile,
2: oh nice,
1: powered cool. thing that you wear. It keeps your drinks cold. That was pretty awesome. So all kinds of different prizes each week at Myrtle Mania. So first caller through, you get to go on Friday or Saturday night for free 99. All right, we will catch you guys bright and early tomorrow morning. Have a great day.
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3: 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State Highway Patrol working a couple of incidents in Horry County, River Oaks at Belgrove Drive and Highway 501 northbound at Gardner-Lacey. Look for a lane closure on Forest Brook Road between Cameron Way and Oak Manor Drive. 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
2: Your Wave 104 forecast, sunny skies. A few clouds mixed in with a high of 87. This evening, overcast and a low of 74.
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Welcome to you Monday. Starting of a new week. Hope you enjoy the TNA Morning Show. It's time to get a little bit crazy up in here. It's your Midday Madness. I am Rockin' Rick Roberts. Let's get it started. Still got Joan Jett on the way, your forecast, but right now the police. Roxanne, Wave 104.1.

0: Joan Jett and the Blackhearts, Bad Reputation. Something that I seem to have, or something that seems to follow me. How about that? Here on the Grand Strand for the last 30 years. And here's the part that's interesting. I don't know why. I'm just a guy that loves to do radio and hang out with people and make people laugh. So how can I get a bad reputation from that? Stick around. Got your forecast. And more nonstop classic rock.
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0: 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And this year promises to be bigger, hotter, and more spectacular than ever. Witness jaw-dropping pole performances, breathtaking aerial acts, and dazzling showgirl routines that will leave you speechless. 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
15: 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Sunshine and a high near 90 along the beaches. We're talking maybe 88, so that means we're going to see low 90s inland. Partly cloudy tonight with a low around 75. And mostly cloudy with some sunshine. So let's just change that to a mix of sun and clouds with a high of only 82. Journey still on the way. Plus, we're throwing some Clapton and Cream. 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

Cream, White Room, a song that was born from a poem about a bare, lonely apartment. Pete Brown wrote the words after moving into a sparsely furnished flat where he successfully got sober from drugs and alcohol. Bassist Jack Bruce composed the music as a homage to Jimi Hendrix. How about some Journey right now? Don't Stop Believing, Wave 104.1.

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0: Cinderella with Tom Kiefer on leads and Shake Me, Classic Rock Wave 104.1. They're coming to the House of Blues on June 20th, Saturday, June 20th. 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

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Grand Strand's Classic Rock Wave 104.1. Ann Wilson of Heart is going to be making an appearance at the Alabama Theater this year. Make sure you keep listening because I'm going to be probably doing an interview with her and bringing her on stage, the Alabama Theater. So, and if you want tickets, you can always call the Alabama Theater, 843-272-1111. I am Rockin' Rick Roberts, AC/DC still on the way, plus your forecast right now, Tom Petty, and I Won't Back Down, Wave 104.1.

0: AC/DC from 1980. Back in Black was the album. The iconic Back in Black. That was Shoot to Thrill. Speaking of AC/DC, Father's Day is coming up, and we want to see a photo with you and the dad that rocks in your life. 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
19: Wave 104 casts, beautiful sunshine today, hot and humid, high around 88 along the beaches, low 90s inland. Tonight, partly cloudy with a low around 75, and then we'll see a mix of sun and clouds for your Tuesday. Not nearly as warm. In fact, the high is only going to be around 82, but those temperatures will go back up as we progress through the week. Stevie Ray Vaughan on the way, plus how about some Pete Floyd? Right now, Boston, More Than a Feeling, classic rock, Wave 104.1, as your midday madness rolls along.

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2: 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This next song was written by Austin blues legend W.C. Clark and keyboardist Michael Kindred, and it was on Stevie Ray Vaughan's 1984 album, Couldn't Stand the Weather. The song details the bitter reality of a failing relationship, capturing the harsh, cold shot of being dumped or betrayed by a partner. Stevie Ray Vaughan, Double Trouble, Cold Shot. 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

0: Van Halen and Jamie's Crying, Classic Rock Wave 104.1. Hey, don't forget, coming up in 15 minutes, it is Cafe Rock, where you get to take over for one solid hour. That's right, you get to tell me what to play. 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

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Welcome to Cafe Rock. 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

0: Bob Welch, Ebony Eyes. For Becky, listening in Ironton, Ohio, the tri-state area. That would be Ashland, Kentucky, Huntington, West Virginia, and Ironton. There you go, Becky. Glad I could get that on for you. 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
6: Your Way 104 cast for Cafe Rock. We're looking at sunshine today. High around 88 along the beaches, around 90 inland. So it's going to be a hot one. We're going to see cloudy skies tonight with a low of 75 and then a mix of sun and clouds for your Tuesday. Not nearly as warm with a high only around 82. Let's jump back into more of Cafe Rock. This goes out to Lee, sweating it out in the kitchen at Finn McCool's on Restaurant Row. Wanted some Hagar, the Red Rocker, and Eagles Fly. 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

ZZ Top. Give me all your loving for Doug listening in Beeham, Birmingham, Alabama. It is Cafe Rock. Got a request? 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I am Rockin' Rick Roberts right now for Tisha listening in Calabas. What are some sticks? Blue collar man, long nights on Cafe Rock.

0: 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That's spelled D-O-C-K-T-E-R in Myrtle Beach, South Kakalaki. 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

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Grant Strand's Classic Rock Wave 104.1. It is your Midday Madness. I am Rockin' Rick Roberts. Hour number four of your Midday Madness. Who wants to go to Myrtle Mania? 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

0: 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I'll be there. Come say hello. 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
0: 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We're looking at sunshine this afternoon, high around 88 along the beaches, low 90s inland, partly cloudy, low around 75 tonight. Not as warm Tuesday. In fact, we're looking at a mix of sun and clouds and a high of only around 82. Zeppelin still on the way in Nirvana. Let's continue with your Midday Madness with a little ditty about Jack and Diane. 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

Nirvana, Smells Like Teen Spirit, Classic Rock Wave 104.1. Now, this next song was heavily inspired by the 1958 Eddie Cochran song, Nervous Breakdown. It was written by Jimmy Page. Now, before it was recorded, the band played it live during their 1968 Scandinavian tour when they were still performing under the name The New Yardbirds instead of Led Zeppelin. Here they are now, Communication Breakdown, Classic Rock Wave 104.1.

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Still got George Thorogood on the way and some AC/DC. But first, how about some Foreigner? 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

0: Thurgood and the Destroyers. I drink alone. 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
0: 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We're looking at mostly sunny. What's left of the afternoon? Hot and humid. High around 88 along the beaches near 90 inland. Cloudy skies tonight, low around 75, and a mix of sun and clouds for your Tuesday. Not as warm. In fact, we're only going to see a high around 82. Skinner still on the way, and the Who. How about AC/DC right now? Back in Black. 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

The Who behind Blue Eyes, classic rock wave 104.1. This next song came out in 1973, and you'll know the iconic opening question, "If I leave here tomorrow, would you still remember me?" That was actually asked by Kathy Johns, the girlfriend and future wife of guitarist Alan Collins, during an argument about the band's demanding tour schedule. Collins wrote the line down, which ultimately inspired the track's lyrical theme of a man torn between love and the open road. Nobody knew that 4 years later, it would tragically become an unofficial memorial for the band. You know what song I'm talking about, right? Skinnerd, Free Bird, Wave 104.1.

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0: Guns N' Roses, Night Train, Classic Rock, Wave 104.1. I am Rick Roberts, getting ready to head on out the door. Before I go, though, you know what time it is. Time for the Dummy of the Day Award. And this one goes to an Arkansas State Trooper. A police trooper, you know what I'm talking about. He's resigned after his wife, amid their ongoing divorce, disclosed 30, not one, but 30 screenshots depicting him using racial slurs and other language that led her to call him a white supremacist. That's right. April 7th, Alana Kennedy began seeking a divorce from her husband, now former Arkansas State Police Trooper Michael Austin Kennedy. She filed a two-page complaint in Saline County Court explaining the couple married in January of 2014 and separated in February of 2026. Wow, she stayed with him for a long time. She didn't notice that he was a white supremacist before then? Oh, my goodness. Sounds to me like she might be a little guilty of something. Don't go anywhere. Gary Kay's on the way next. Charlie's on vacation. He'll be back tomorrow. You guys keep spreading the love.
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Scary K still sitting in for Charlie Steele. He'll be back tomorrow. Hope you guys had a fantastic weekend. Here's the Scorpions. Rock You Like a Hurricane. 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

0: Queen, Killer Queen on the Grand Strands, Classic Rock, and you're home for the TNA Morning Show with Tommy and Beth, Wave 104.1, Scary K, on a Monday afternoon, sitting in for Charlie Steele. He'll be back tomorrow. Hope you guys had an amazing weekend. Thank you for hanging out with me today. Let's have a little fun. How would you like to have fun on Saturday night? Well, be caller number 7 right now, 843-626-WAVE, 843-626-9283, and you're going to be going to see Tommy Collins over at the Visions Lounge for Myrtle Mania. Yes, it's back. It's an interactive game show for some very cool prizes. It's part game show, part music, whole lot of fun happening this Saturday night at the Visions Lounge, 1901 Mr. Joe White Avenue. 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Show kicks off at 7. If you'd like to go, just be calling number 7, 843-626-WAVE, 843-626-9283. 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
0: All right, let's take a look at that Wave 104 forecast for today. Mostly sunny skies, high near 87 tonight, partly cloudy, with a low around 75. Tomorrow, mostly cloudy, then becoming clear, high near 82. And for your Tuesday night, mostly cloudy, low around 74. Let's get back in the more nonstop classic rock. We got Doobie Brothers, Styx, Stevie Nicks, Metallica. 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

0: 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He's taking some well-deserved time off. 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You never know what Tommy and Beth are going to be up to. They're going to make you laugh. 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

0: 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Well, how would you like to go to Myrtle Mania if you're calling number 7 right now, 843-626-WAVE, 843-626-9283. 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It's an interactive game show with some very cool prizes. 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It's always a good time hanging out with Tommy. 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
5: The thing about your dad, my dad too, is that he rarely worked just 40 hours. Heck, 40 hours was a short week for him. It was more like 60 and 70 and 80 hours a week. That was because he wanted to take care of you. He wanted to make sure you didn't have to worry about whether there was food when you were hungry. He wanted the house to be warm when it was cold outside. 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Basic things he might not have had when he was a kid. Instead of empty cupboards and shoes with holes in them, he wanted you to never know some of the things he did. 60, 70, 80 hours a week for years, so you could have a better life. You might have wished you could have spent more time with him. So did he. He had to sacrifice being with you so he could take care of you. He was your hero. He still is. Thank him this Father's Day. I'm Chris Cervini. 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
3: All right, let's take a look at that Wave 104 forecast for tonight. Partly cloudy skies, low around 75. Tomorrow, starting out cloudy, then becoming sunny, high near 82. Tomorrow night, mostly cloudy, low around 74. Yes, it's that time of day to take a little break. It's the 420 break, all brought to you by Vape Republic. 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Birthday. He was born on this day back in 1944. He is 82 years old today. You know, Boz Scaggs played with Steve Miller Band back in 67, 68. 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

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Here's some Bon Jovi, Living on a Prayer.

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0: 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Wave 104.1, Scary K, on a Monday afternoon. Send in for Charlie Steele this wonderful day. He'll be back tomorrow to keep you rocking all afternoon. And you know Father's Day's coming up, and we want to see a photo with you and the dad that rocks in your life. You'll have a chance to win two sweet tickets for AC/DC with the Pretty Reckless. They're coming to the Bank of America Stadium up in Charlotte Saturday, July 11th. 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
1: 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Highway 905 near Bear Grass Road and River Oaks Drive near World Tour Golf Course. 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

0: CCR, have you ever seen the rain on the Grand Strands? 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
6: The thing about your dad, my dad too, is that he rarely worked just 40 hours. Heck, 40 hours was a short week for him. It was more like 60 and 70 and 80 hours a week. That was because he wanted to take care of you. He wanted to make sure you didn't have to worry about whether there was food when you were hungry. He wanted the house to be warm when it was cold outside. He wanted you to have nice shoes and clothes. Basic things he might not have had when he was a kid. Instead of empty cupboards and shoes with holes in them, he wanted you to never know some of the things he did. 60, 70, 80 hours a week for years, so you could have a better life. You might have wished you could have spent more time with him. 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He was your hero. He still is. Thank him this Father's Day. 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
9: 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Let's take a look at that Wave 104 forecast. For tonight, partly cloudy skies, low around 75. Tomorrow, mostly cloudy, then becoming sunny, high near 82. Tuesday night, mostly cloudy, low around 74. Let's get back into it. We got Seeger, Pat Benatar, Black Crowes, Skid Row. How about some Guns N' Roses knocking on heaven's door, covering Dylan, Wave 104.1.

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0: 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Scary K rocking out on a Monday afternoon. Sit in for Charlie Steele. He'll be back tomorrow to rock you all through the afternoon. And don't forget, Father's Day is coming up, and we want to see a photo with you and the dad that rocks in your life. You'll have a chance to win two sweet, S-U-I-T, and yes, they are sweet, S-W-E-E-T, tickets for the AC/DC with the Pretty Reckless over at the Bank of America Stadium up in Charlotte, Saturday, July 11th. 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
6: The thing about your dad, my dad too, is that he rarely worked just 40 hours. Heck, 40 hours was a short week for him. It was more like 60 and 70 and 80 hours a week. That was because he wanted to take care of you. He wanted to make sure you didn't have to worry about whether there was food when you were hungry. He wanted the house to be warm when it was cold outside. He wanted you to have nice shoes and clothes. Basic things he might not have had when he was a kid. Instead of empty cupboards and shoes with holes in them, he wanted you to never know some of the things he did. 60, 70, 80 hours a week for years, so you could have a better life. You might have wished you could have spent more time with him. So did he. He had to sacrifice being with you so he could take care of you. He was your hero. He still is. Thank him this Father's Day. I'm Chris Cervini. 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

Huh? Huh? Huh? Huh?

A little lead for your head, Zeppelin. Whole lot of love on the Grand Strands. Classic rock, Wave 104.1. Scary K, sit in for Charlie Steele this Monday afternoon. Here's some Aerosmith off Toys in the Attic. Walk This Way.

0: Boys of Summer, Don Henley on the Grand Strands, classic rock, and you're home for the TNA Morning Show with Tommy and Beth, Wave 104.1, Scary K, on a Monday afternoon. I hope you guys are doing well. Sit in for Charlie Steele. He'll be back tomorrow to rock you through your afternoon. You know that Wave 104.1 is your station for the concerts, and we want to send you the best shows in town and in the outlying areas. We got Cinderella's Tom Kiefer with LA Guns coming to the House of Blues Saturday, June 20th. Rob Zombie with Marilyn Manson to the Treluant Amphitheater in Charlotte, Monday, August 24th. Mammoth House of Blues, Saturday, August 1st. 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
11: All right, let's take a look at that Wave 104 forecast for tonight. Partly cloudy skies, low around 75. Tomorrow, mostly cloudy, then becoming sunny, high near 82. Tomorrow night, mostly cloudy, low around 74. For your Wednesday, mostly sunny, high near 85. Let's go back in the more nonstop classic rock. We've got some Van Halen, Steve Miller Band, Rush, Guess Who? 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

0: Guess Who, American Woman on the Grand Strands, Classic Rock, and you're home for the TNA Morning Show with Tommy and Beth, Wave 104.1, Scary K. Sitting in for Charlie Steele. He'll be back tomorrow, 3 o'clock, to rock you through your afternoon. And that was a request off the Thumbs Up Guys text line for Steve out in Conway. He wanted to hear a little Guess Who this afternoon. You know, you can request a song, say hi, let us know how you're doing. 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But when you do, don't forget to tell us who you are and where you're listening. I am out of here. Beck is up next. Have a great night. 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
1: 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No new incidents to report in Orio, Georgetown County. Watch out for slight volume on Grissom Parkway near 31 and 17 bypass near 544. Have a great night. 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
11: The thing about your dad, my dad too, is that he rarely worked just 40 hours. Heck, 40 hours was a short week for him. It was more like 60 and 70 and 80 hours a week. 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He wanted to make sure you didn't have to worry about whether there was food when you were hungry. He wanted the house to be warm when it was cold outside. 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Basic things he might not have had when he was a kid. 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Thank him this Father's Day. 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

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It's Beck filling in for Gary K. Stick around, I got Nirvana coming up right now. Got Ram Jam, Black Betty.

0: The Grand Chance Classic Rock Wave 104.1 in your home for the TNA Morning Show with Tommy and Beth. It's Beck filling in for Gary K. By the way, if you missed out on any TNA Morning Show, you can always head on over to the podcast where we keep a full archive of the previous shows, and you can catch up or stream us live, which you can do as well from the Wave 104.1 app. Just a little more mobile. 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
1: Hello, I'm Carol Miller with today's Get the Lead Out. On June 8th, 1980, Led Zeppelin loaded in and set up for rehearsals. Led Zeppelin had rehearsed elsewhere in London throughout May, and now they would finish up on the L stage at Shepperton Studios. After that, Zeppelin's tour over Europe took them to 13 cities. They'd played 4 shows the previous year and none the year before. Their absences were still pretty long, but getting shorter.
2: 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Let's see, it's only been 10 months since the last one.
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13: All right, let's take a look at your Wave 10 forecast. Mostly sunny for the rest of the day, highs in the mid-80s, dropping down tonight to the lower 70s. Cooled off a little bit. It was 96 degrees in my car earlier. It was terrible. Got leather seats. Yikes. Tomorrow, looking at partly sunny skies, highs in the mid-80s. Tomorrow night, low in the mid-70s. Let's kick off this block with Zeppelin, The Ocean, Grand Chance Classic Rock Wave 104.1.

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You can go see this next artist in concert. All you got to do is fly to the Chateau de Telluloy in Telluloy, France. I'm probably saying that completely wrong. Here's Joan Jett. I love rock and roll. 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

0: 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Father's Day is coming up. 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And you have a chance to win. Coming up after the break, got Pink Floyd, Creedence, Billy Squire. Stick around.
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